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6: Good morning, Alana McIntyre here with the latest. Thousands are expected to flock to venues across the country today to watch the Socceroos begin their World Cup campaign. The Aussies are taking on Turkey in Vancouver. Most cities and towns are holding public watch parties here. The game kicks off in about 3 hours. Beaches around Sydney's east are shut today as a woman fights for life following a shark attack at Coogee. The 35-year-old remains critical. Shark expert Christopher Pepin-Neff has told Seven he thinks there are a few things that can be done to reduce shark attacks.
7: Don't swim alone. Swim in an enclosure. I think my recommendation to Mossman City Council was to put in more temporary enclosures.
6: Donald Trump says a deal will be signed tomorrow with Iran and the Strait of Hormuz will reopen immediately. Iran, though, says the framework is yet to be finalised. There are fears of panic buying at the Bowsers again, with the Energy Minister confirming the halving of the fuel excise and giving back of the GST windfall will end in the new financial year. Artificial intelligence company Anthropic has been forced to suspend its latest AI models following an unprecedented order from Donald Trump. Police are looking for an impatient driver who rammed into another vehicle at a drive-thru on the Gold Coast, the accused leaving his car at the scene after threatening teens with a screwdriver. And southern parts of the nation are set to be drenched today, rain moving across Tasmania, Victoria and New South Wales.
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6: In NRL, the Sharks have upset the Warriors in New Zealand, defeating them in the final minutes. The game was level at 8-all until Braden Trindle slotted a 2-point field goal. Cronulla coach Craig Fitzgibbon calling it a tough battle.
8: There's no loser. We get 2 points, but you know, both teams threw down pretty hard. Been a good hard-fought contest. Both teams are missing plenty of firepower.
6: The Eels shocked the Raiders and Tony Popovich says the Socceroos will try to spoil the party for Turkey today in Vancouver.
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9: Partly cloudy with a high chance of showers to wrap up your weekend. Heading for a top of 17 degrees, dropping to 9 in the Yirrabadalla and 5 in the Big Valley overnight, leading into a partly cloudy Monday with a top of around 19. Check the weather forecast for the South Coast online anytime at powerfmbigabay.com.au.
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13: Hi there, Alana McIntyre here with the latest. Beaches remain closed around Sydney's east today following a shark attack between the flags at Coogee Beach. The 35-year-old woman remains critical but stable after being mauled by what has been described as a shark the size of a car. Off-duty lifeguard Charlie Verco has told the ABC the animal was still close when he paddled out to help.
14: A lot of blood in the water. She ended up getting taken underwater for a second and I couldn't see where she was because it was all red. Luckily, she popped up and the shark had let her go and I was able to get close enough to bring her into shore.
13: Australians are packing venues across the country to watch the Socceroos kick off their World Cup campaign in Vancouver. The newsroom's John Michael is in Vancouver with the latest.
15: A tough first up assignment for the Aussies, taking on the 22nd ranked nation Turkey in their opening group match at BC Place. They'll have the crowd on their side though, with thousands of Socceroos fans flooding into Vancouver for today's blockbuster. And it'll be a youthful Aussie side taking to the pitch, with eight players in the squad under 23 and 17 World Cup debutants.
13: The Health Minister has defended plans to overhaul the NDIS. He's pushing back against state and territory criticism. Mark Butler says it will still be the biggest social program Australia has outside the aged pension. Police are searching for a man who allegedly rammed another vehicle at a drive-thru on the Gold Coast before threatening two teenagers with a screwdriver. And parts of New South Wales, Victoria and Tasmania are set to be drenched.
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13: The Eels have survived a late comeback at Combank, defeating the Raiders 15-12. Canberra were without Origin duo Ethan Strange and Hudson Young. Ricky Stewart says it's no excuse.
16: You deal with what you got. We had a quick chat at halftime about certain execution, and we come back out and scored two in the second half. So, you know, that's a bit more pleasing.
13: And at the World Cup, Brazil and Morocco have shared a 1-1 draw. The Socceroos will take on Turkey in 2 hours' time in Vancouver.
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17: Partly cloudy with a high chance of showers to wrap up your weekend. Heading for a top of 17 degrees, dropping to 9 in the Yirrabadalla and 5 in the Big Valley overnight, leading into a partly cloudy Monday with a top of around 19. Check the weather forecast for the South Coast online anytime at powerfmbigabay.com.au.
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13: I'm John Fabris. Yesterday's shark attack off Sydney's Coogee Beach, critically injuring a woman's, led to immediate steps for drone monitoring. Minister Tara Moriarty explaining the airport's proximity had prevented their use.
14: Surf Life Saving New South Wales have applied to CASA for an urgent exemption to be able to fly drones over Coogee Beach. That has been granted.
13: Iran denies claims from America's president a deal to end the war scheduled to be signed today. Defence analyst Professor Michael Clark telling Sky he expects Iran to delay for a few days as a defiant snub.
15: First, it's not a deal. It's an exchange of memoranda, which is a way of saying we'll carry on talking for 60 days in a ceasefire. So it's better than nothing, but it's not a peace deal.
13: And Switzerland's holding a referendum on whether to cap its growing population. It's a hotspot for Europeans from other nations to relocate to. This farmer favouring introducing a limit.
16: You can see that these big cities are booming. I have a colleague my age who is losing his entire farm because it's going to be build over.
0: Visit the team you can trust at Wild Coast Realty on the flat in Narooma. 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
8: The sea of green and gold has flooded into Vancouver for the Socceroos World Cup opener today. The newsroom's John Michael is there.
17: Australia begins its sixth straight World Cup campaign today in Canada with a tough first-up assignment. The Socceroos take on the 22nd-ranked nation, Turkey, a team they've never beaten before. A sellout crowd is expected at BC Place for the blockbuster.
8: Well, live action, Scotland leads Haiti 1-0 late in the second half. Brazil and Morocco played out a 1-1 draw and also finished one of peace between Switzerland and Qatar. The Raiders fell short of a comeback against Para in a 15-12 loss in last night's NRL encounter. Skipper Joseph Tarpanay experiencing mixed emotions.
18: Yeah, proud of the boys, you know, stuck in there and what we'd done in training was coming out a bit. But yeah, got to get some 2 points on the board and obviously the result didn't go away.
8: The Sharks upsetting the Warriors 10-8 at Mount Smart. Round 14 of the AFL continues in Hobart, Richmond facing Brisbane, and Australia's opened its Women's T20 World Cup campaign with a 65-run win over South Africa. That's sport. I'm Harrison Preeve.
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19: Showers expected today for your Sunday, but looking to ease up later this afternoon into the evening. Some light winds still expected. A top of 17 degrees today. We're getting to a low of 4 degrees overnight. A top of 19 on Monday, though, as we go into a partly cloudy day. Light winds becoming northeasterly during the afternoon. 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
18: I'm John Fabris. Temporary clearance is granted to fly shark-spotting drones over Sydney's Coogee Beach, where the nearby airport had prevented their operation. State Minister Tara Moriarty's pursuing measures as a result of yesterday's shark attack.
19: I have asked the department to provide me with some urgent advice on how we can use more of that technology, have more drones in the skies.
18: In response to anti-immigration riots in Northern Ireland, thousands joined anti-racism rallies. One of those attending telling Channel 4 therefore violence has no place.
5: That's not the Belfast that I know, which is primarily a city of welcome, of love, of people who stand against racism. So that's why I'm here to stand with my neighbours.
18: And President Trump's claim of a scheduled signing today of a Memorandum of Understanding for Peace is being refuted by Iran, defence analyst Professor Michael Clark sharing his thoughts.
6: Why would they play to President Trump's agenda? They want to humiliate him, and it would suit them to embarrass him and say, well, maybe we'll sign it next week.
18: On Sky.
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5: The Socceroos FIFA World Cup campaign is now underway. The newsroom's John Michael is in Vancouver with the latest.
20: The Socceroos have taken to the pitch at BC Place in their opening group stage match against Turkey. Coach Tony Popovich making a couple of selection surprises, with skipper Matt Ryan starting on the bench and Patrick Beach goalkeeper. Harry Suter is the acting captain. Nestori Irinkunda also starting up forward alongside Mo Touré.
5: And on roll now, where the Titans are preparing for a fight up West Tigers at Leichhardt. The Tigers coming off an embarrassing 68-0 thrashing from Penrith. Gold Coast coach Josh Hannay expecting a fierce response.
21: You'd be loath to look at last week and think that that's what's going to turn up at Leichhardt. We know they grow a leg at Leichhardt. So there's been a balance there, right, as there always is every week, about identifying the strengths and weaknesses in our opponent.
5: And around the grounds in the AFL at last check, Brisbane leading Richmond by 3 in the second term in Hobart. St Kilda and GWS wrapping up round 14 at Marvel. That's sport. I'm Harrison Preve.
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22: Showers expected today for your Sunday, but looking to ease up later this afternoon into the evening. Some light winds still expected. A top of 17 degrees today, but getting to a low of 4 degrees overnight. A top of 19 on Monday, though, as we go into a partly cloudy day. Light winds becoming northeasterly during the afternoon. 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
12: I'm John Fabris. Yesterday's shark attack of a woman at Sydney's Coogee Beach has prompted the state government to explore expanding its management strategy. Shark program boss Marcel Green explaining white sharks are often filmed close to shore.
13: It wasn't murky water, it was crystal clear. She was swimming between the flags, you know, doing everything right. It was just one of those random events.
12: Northern Ireland's recent violent riots have been countered by a strong turnout of thousands for anti-racism rallies. This participant telling Channel 4, they stand against hate.
14: This is the real Belfast. All people are welcome here. And I just want to say that the people who were out rioting do not represent us.
12: And a population referendum in Switzerland will determine whether it clamps down on settlers from other European countries. Economist Andreas Bierli admits Switzerland's feeling the strain.
15: Immigration has always been relatively high to Switzerland. We are seeing pressure on the housing market. Not all of the facilities and public services kept up.
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16: The Socceroos have struck first, up 1-0 over Turkey, nearing half-time in their FIFA World Cup clash in Vancouver.
17: Over the top, here's Nestori. Great first touch. Nestori, and good now! Oh, my word! It's a Nestori moment in Vancouver!
16: Nestori Irukunda putting the Aussies in front in the 26th minute, as heard there on SBS. And our old West Tigers have spent the week reflecting on their 68-0 hammering from Penrith. The Tigers determined to bounce back against the Titans this afternoon at Leichhardt. Coach Benji Marshall reminding his squad one bad loss doesn't define their season.
18: Although it was tough, the value we'll get out of that will hold us in good stead. And then you got to just look back at where 6-6 in our season, right? It's not all doom and gloom as it feels like it is. My job is how to get the team back on track.
16: AFL Brisbane leads Richmond by 15 points a short time ago in the third term in Hobart. The Giants up against the Saints at Marvel. And Australia off to a flying start at the Women's T20 World Cup, downing South Africa by 65 runs. That's sport. I'm Harrison Preeve.
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19: Showers expected today for your Sunday, but looking to ease up later this afternoon into the evening. Some light winds still expected. A top of 17 degrees today. We're getting to a low of 4 degrees overnight. A top of 19 on Monday, though, as we go into a partly cloudy day. Light winds becoming northeasterly during the afternoon. 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
16: I'm John Fabris. An expansion of the New South Wales shark management programs under consideration. In the wake of yesterday's attack on a woman off Sydney's Coogee Beach, Minister Tara Moriarty's been asked if culling's an option.
17: We prefer to use technology. The nets will go back in on the 1st of September. I'm looking to expand the drone program, but nothing else is off the table.
16: Shadow Home Affairs Minister Jonathan Dunham's announced he's to leave politics later this year. The 43-year-old Liberal Senator for Tasmania cites family reasons.
5: Only last night, as I was reading Diary of a Wimpy Kid to my 11-year-old son, it made absolute sense that I was making this decision. I have no regret.
16: And Donald Trump's claimed a peace memorandum of understanding will be signed tomorrow. Iran's stated timeline is the coming days. Former Deputy Commander of U.S. Central Command Robert Harwood is praising the president's approach.
6: Very astute. Open up the straits immediately. Get the world economy going. And then we can move into negotiations on the nuclear issues.
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12: The Socceroos have extended their lead over Turkey in the second half at the FIFA World Cup in Vancouver.
18: And Connor Metcalf, who's on the burst. Metcalf, it opens up beautifully.
12: On the SBS, Australia ahead 2-0, heading towards full-time. Titans coach Josh Hannay confident his halves pairing of Zane Harrison and Jaden Campbell will continue to go strength to strength. The pair looking to steer Gold Coast to victory against the Tigers at Leichhardt.
19: What we, I think, now know is our game is good. It's about playing that game for the 80 minutes, and that's the message again this week. On Zane and Jaden specifically, like, they're building a really nice little combination there.
12: Brisbane leading Richmond by 41 points late in the fourth term of their AFL clash in Hobart. Live action at Marvel. St Kilda leading GWS by a point in the opening term. And Oscar Piastri losing pace in his McLaren to qualify seventh for tonight's F1 Barcelona Grand Prix.
20: It was a good lap until the last sector. I'm not really sure where time went away. Until that point, it was strong. See, very, very close margins out there.
12: That's sport. I'm Harrison Preeb.
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21: Showers expected today for your Sunday, but looking to ease up later this afternoon into the evening. Some light winds still expected. A top of 17 degrees today. We're getting to a low of 4 degrees overnight. A top of 19 on Monday, though, as we go into a partly cloudy day. Light winds becoming northeasterly during the afternoon. 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
15: 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You know the old saying, you get what you paid for. So please enjoy Gailey and Emily J.
24: You know, I didn't wake up this morning and said, you know what, I want to use dead man yeast for something. But I'm going to be talking about yeast from a dead man.
25: Making bread.
24: I know.
25: No thanks.
24: It's full on.
25: Actually, this sounds hectic because I'm going to talk about what octopuses do to the octopus men that are annoying them. And there's a lot of women going, oh, so it happens everywhere in every species, right?
24: You say with spring in your step, which is always a worry. And we're going to talk about the T-Rex.
25: Oh, yes.
24: And why it's got little arms.
25: Need to know.
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0: It's Gailey and Emily Jade, and we love for you to get involved in this one.
1: Yeast growing in the guts of a frozen mummy for thousands of years has been used to make a tasty sourdough bread.
2: No!
1: Oh, no!
2: No!
1: He's been baking it for years. More than 5,300 years ago, Otzi, the Iceman, was strolling on the border of Austria and Italy when he was killed, right? And he remained frozen in ice until two hikers stumbled across his mummified remains in 1991. You might actually remember when this story came out. He's quite famous. But since then, his remains have been kept at the same temperature, which allowed scientists to extract the yeast and make a very, very good sourdough.
2: No.
1: Is that just not... Okay, and the question is quite simple for everyone. Is, would you eat it?
2: No.
1: That sourdough?
2: Take a vote. On the count of three, yes. All of us say our answer. Would we eat dead man sourdough? One, two, three.
1: No.
0: Yes.
2: Oh, Jay.
0: You gotta try it.
1: No, you don't.
0: Yeah, you got to try it.
1: No, well, there's no rule.
0: What's the point of making it without trying it?
1: Well, if you don't want a bungee jump, you just say no, so you don't have to try it.
2: Yeah, just because all your friends are jumping off the bridge, do you have to?
1: Yes.
0: I still wanted to try it.
2: Really?
0: It sounds delicious.
2: What do you mean?
0: Well, didn't they say it sounds tasty? It says tasty.
2: Okay.
0: And why would they lie?
1: It makes a very, very good sourdough.
0: See?
2: Okay. I just think, what are scientists doing? Mm. They've got this body. They're looking at it, researching it, learning about it, and then one of them goes, I'm hungry. Let's make bread out of his stomach yeast.
1: So yeast is used in beer.
2: Yes.
1: Would you drink dead man beer?
2: Okay, now that's different. I'm all in. No.
1: Dead man beer? I'll have an Otzi, please. Because his name was Otzi.
2: Otzi.
1: Yeah. Oh, my God. So
2: instead of 4X, it's 4Dead.
1: Yeah, 4D.
0: Yeah, 4D.
1: 4D.
2: 4D. Dead. And the bread, what are we calling dead man bread? Or is it just that?
0: Dead man dough?
2: Dead man dough. Sour dead.
1: Is there a play on words with panini?
2: What about instead of focaccia, dakasha, dead kasha?
1: Dead kasha?
2: Dead kasha. I'm trying.
0: It's a different type of bread.
1: You could actually use focaccia better than that, but you can't say wanting to say.
0: Okay.
1: What would you call the bread and would you eat it?
0: Give us a call.
2: Oh, is there anyone else like Jake listening right now?
1: Yes.
2: Who would actually eat that?
1: I'll have a loaf of Otzi, please.
2: with a little bit of strawberry jam on it.
1: Thank you. Oh, it's lovely Otzi.
0: We'll chat to you next.

0: Gailey and Emily Jade.
1: Would you eat it? What would you call it? The yeast in the frozen man from over 500 years ago.
2: 5,000.
1: 5,000, I should say. Otzi. Otzi.
2: Otzi.
1: All right. Would you eat the bread?
2: Mm-hmm.
1: Oh, let's go to the...
2: No.
1: And what would you call it?
2: Mm-hmm. Yuck.
1: Yeah. Yuck bread. Tracy, what would you call it?
3: Die Hard Dough Bread.
1: Die Hard Dough Bread. Yes.
2: Yeah, yeah.
1: Okay, you get a cold corpse toast out of it.
3: Yeah, exactly.
2: All right. So would you eat it, though? That's the big question.
3: No. Not in a million years. Not a trillion years.
2: What about not in 5,300 years, which is how long he's apparently been dead for?
1: It's the only bread you put back in the freezer and the bread would actually say, oh, not this again. All right, we've got Dan. Would you eat Otzi, the dead man bread?
4: Yeah, but I would call it, instead of a bread roll, like a chicken and salad dead roll thing.
2: Dead roll.
1: Oh, that's, I like it.
5: A bit of dead horse.
1: That's clever.
2: And do you know what the thing is that with yeast, like you start making the culture and then I believe you can like take bits of the culture and spread it around.
1: Yeah.
2: Because I know there's a few restaurants that have imported their yeast and their starter and they brag about it. Yeah, from all this culture's come from over here in Italy and da-da-da-da-da. So what if they start like selling dead man culture?
1: It's like having a monkey poo coffee from overseas.
2: Yeah.
1: It's one of those things people with intrigue might try the bread.
5: I've had that.
1: Yeah.
2: Yeah, I've had the...
5: It's good.
2: Is
1: it monkey poo?
2: Well, it's kind of like a cat. It's like a cat.
5: Yeah, I think it's cat.
2: Yeah, in Bali.
5: Still.
2: Yeah.
1: Righto.
2: But it's close.
1: Yeah, yeah. Well, it's an animal.
2: Yeah. I don't even drink coffee the best of time, but of course overseas. Oh, let me have a go.
1: Just one clear thing here is don't eat it if it's don't drink it if it's from a bat.
2: No, that's it. No more COVID. All right. Now we've got Tracy. Tracy, would you eat it?
6: I wouldn't eat it. I think it just sounds revolting. I guess it depends how they stored the yeast and all of that, but just the thought of eating it, couldn't do it.
2: No.
6: And I would call it maybe like the walking bread, like the walking bread.
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0: It's Gailey and Emily Jade with you, and if you love dinosaurs, you're going to be listening up very, very shortly, but right now, EJ.
1: Female octopuses will strangle and eat males who annoy them when they aren't in the mood. That's the headline that caught my eye.
2: I'd be so dead by now.
1: Oh, female octopuses.
2: If I was Oscar the octopus, I'd be like, here lies Oscar. He was annoying.
3: Yeah, so 15.
1: So female octopuses, particularly species like the blue-lined octopus, are known to kill and consume males, sometimes including acts that resemble strangulation. Females wrap arms around a male's mantle to prevent it from taking in water, causing suffocation before eating them, often driven by a need for sustenance or to protect their eggs. Females may kill, strangle, or eat males that approach them when not receptive to mating. Observations have shown females wrapping arms around males' mantle for several minutes, restricting their oxygen intake. And it's similar to some spiders. Female octopuses can also consume their mates to provide sustenance.
2: All these things with eight legs that are doing this.
3: Something to do.
2: Yeah, thank God it's not two-legged people.
1: No. Well, that's
2: we'd
1: what it
2: be
1: is.
2: In trouble.
1: The headline is female octopuses will strangle and eat males who annoy them when they're out in the mood. I came here for the comments.
2: Oh, you would have eaten Jared a long time ago.
1: Yeah. Came here for the comments is just one word that I wanted to read.
2: Right.
1: My spirit animal.
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0: It's Gailey and Emily Jade, and coming up, EJ is going to be getting into a bit of research for mums, but right now, Gailey.
1: I want to talk about the T-Rex, most famous, would you say? The most famous?
2: Yeah. Dinosaur.
1: All dinosaurs.
2: He gets all the movies.
1: Yeah, he really does.
2: Mm.
1: So basically over a period of time, because this research is part thereof why they had little arms, right? But the original T-Rex, they're thinking, had longer arms.
2: Oh.
1: But then they found out that fighting other bigger dinosaurs, the arms to grapple and use were non-existent because the T-Rex worked out through evolution that it was better off using its strong neck and head as a battering ram.
2: Yes.
1: And then its bite power did all the damage. So it started doing that, not needing its arms.
2: Yeah.
1: So over time, just the old thing of, use it or lose it.
2: Yeah.
1: The arms evolved and started getting smaller. Now, here's the other thing, and you can't unsee this.
2: Okay, I'm ready. That was going to be funny.
1: They found out that T-Rexes ran on tippy toes.
2: Oh.
1: And if you think about running on tippy toes with those little jazz heads, can you imagine a dinosaur chasing on the tippy toes running around?
2: Don't catch me!
1: But here's the other thing. They said that they thought that they used to take 25 years to get fully grown. They worked out it's actually four decades. So at 40,
2: so
1: they reached their bigger size.
2: Right.
1: But the arms kept on shrinking. And they said the equivalent of where the arms ended up on the T-Rex would see in a human's case that a man would have arms 30 centimetres long. So also there is research suggesting with this sort of thing in mind that if a man had arms of 30 centimetres long, that the word wanker wouldn't have been discovered because he can't reach it.
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12: I'm John Fabris. The Socceroos win at the World Cup. Details shortly. Iran denies claims from America's president a deal to end the war scheduled to be signed tomorrow. Defence analyst Professor Michael Clark expects Iran to delay for a few days.
13: First, it's not a deal. It's an exchange of memoranda saying we'll carry on talking for 60 days in a ceasefire, so it's better than nothing.
12: Yesterday's shark attack off Sydney's Coogee Beach, critically injuring a woman's led to immediate steps for drone monitoring. Minister Moriarty explaining the airport's proximity had prevented their use.
14: Surf Life Saving New South Wales have applied to CASA for an urgent exemption to be able to fly drones over Coogee Beach. That has been granted.
12: And Switzerland's holding a referendum on whether to cap its growing population. It's a hotspot for Europeans from other nations to relocate to. This farmer favours introducing a limit.
15: You can see that these big cities are booming. I have a colleague my age who is losing his entire farm because it's going to be built over.
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18: Confounded the critics. Australia have got the result. Final score in Vancouver. 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
17: On the SBS, Nestori Irukunda opened the scoring in the 27th minute. Connor Metcalf extending the Aussies' advantage in the second half. Live NRL action, West Tigers trailing the Titans 18-12, approaching halftime at Leichhardt. Brisbane has clinched a 115-80 win over Richmond in their AFL encounter in Hobart. Live action at Marvel, St Kilda leading GWS by a point in the third term. And celebrations in full swing in New York. The Knicks defeating San Antonio 94-90 in Game 5 to clinch their first NBA title since 1973.
18: Knicks fans, this is not a dream. Your long, long wait has ended. Go ahead and cry. After 53 years, the Knicks are finally NBA champions once again.
17: On ESPN, that's sport. I'm Harrison Preed.
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2: Showers expected today for your Sunday, but looking to ease up later this afternoon into the evening. Some light winds still expected. A top of 17 degrees today. We're getting to a low of 4 degrees overnight. A top of 19 on Monday, though, as we go into a partly cloudy day. Light winds becoming northeasterly during the afternoon. 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
20: Y'all know what this is all about.
11: The weekend is on, and so are these guys. This is Gayley and Emily J.
2: Hello. If you want smart children, I'm going to tell you exactly what to do.
1: There you go.
2: Okay, it's something that everybody can do.
1: You worked out the code.
2: Yes, it is. It's a genetic crack in the code.
1: There you go.
2: Well, sort of genetic.
1: I'm going to talk about, first of all, Apex, the movie.
2: Yep.
1: On Netflix, this is going bunter, some statistics on that.
2: Even you saying it makes the song.
1: Yeah. My Chemical Romance.
2: That's My Chemical Romance.
1: How many songs can we say with chemical in it? Anyway, I got it wrong once. Mm-hmm. And maybe several times.
2: Yep.
1: And also, what not to do at Woolworths.
2: Okay, that's all coming up.
0: Gayley and Emily Jade.

0: Gailey and Emily Jade. And coming up, Gailey's got some statistics on one of our favourite movies, Apex. But right now, EJ.
1: Okay, I've got really interesting research if you want to have smart children, smart babies.
0: All right.
1: And this is out of the University of Copenhagen. High doses of vitamin D3
0: right.
1: while pregnant may be linked to improved brain function in your child. So the University of Copenhagen were studying mothers in Denmark and they found that those who took the high dose of vitamin D3 during pregnancy were more likely to have kids with higher visual memory, verbal memory and mental flexibility at age 10 compared to mothers who took a standard dose of vitamin D3. So they took a higher version of it. And they say that this evidence links vitamin D intake during pregnancy with childhood cognition.
0: Right.
1: Now, I have heard a lot about this lately. And so, you know, when you're having a baby and you fall pregnant and they tell you to take all the different things that you need to take.
0: Yes.
1: Doctors are starting to say a little bit more vitamin D. And I actually have a personal link to this. So when I was trying for Teddy and I had a 7-year IVF journey to get him, and every time you have to go for

0: sort of referral that I got that I know now to be the last. And he said to me, I'm tired of writing these referrals for you. Like, yes, you should be pregnant by now. He's like, what are they doing? And I said, oh, well, they're doing all the things, you know. And, yeah, he said, you know what, can I take a more holistic look at what's happening to you? I'm going to send you off for a bunch of tests and then I'm just going to do my bit to help you to then help your IVF doctor. So, right, radio. So I was super, super, super low in vitamin D, almost non-existent.
1: There you go. Mm.
0: So then he started giving me vitamin D injections and a few other little things, but the vitamin D was the big thing. And then the next round of IVF, I fell pregnant with Teddy. And interestingly, when we were discussing it, he said, when your body's low on something, it's protecting itself. So it's not thinking about, you know, making life. It's protecting itself. So perhaps you were so low on vitamin D, it was a part of the journey, right?
1: Okay, right.
0: What's interesting, though, is that Teddy is my smartest kid. Like, I know I shouldn't.
1: You really want to say that?
0: But yeah, you know how smart he is.
1: Yeah, he's smart.
0: You know how smart he is. And it was all that vitamin D. Like, he's almost genius smart, right? So I just need to apologize to Millie.
2: Yeah. Not enough D.
1: The first thing that came to my mind when you were in the middle of that was, oh, Mum.

0: Gailey and Emily Jade. And Gailey, you're going to talk about one of our favourite movies right now.
1: This is really successful and something that we've really been covering on this show. I'm going to play some music and you'll know exactly what show we're talking about.
2: Everything getting harder to find. Everybody jumping out of their mind. Everybody going out of their skin. See, we get to the end, but that's where we begin. You feel it? Mannequins and we breaking the mold.
3: Apex.
1: Of which we've renamed several times as APEC, but I don't know why. But
3: yeah, we're
1: APEX.
3: Trying to get through the line fast
1: at
3: the airport, the APEC line.
1: We've covered this movie a lot, so it's almost a show movie, I'd say.
3: Yes.
1: The way that we've gone on about it. So there's been several shows that we've covered different things about it. So today is no different. I have some details on it.
3: Oh, great. And
1: some
3: how successful
1: details.
3: Been.
1: And we like this because it was filmed in Australia in the Blue Mountains. Eric Banner's in it and other Australian actors. So there was some work here for a lot of Australians, even though the main Australian in it was an Englishman.
3: I know. Still to this day, he was so good.
1: But he did. Like,
3: I know.
1: If you were casting that, and people were saying, why didn't you pick an Australian? You would actually at least say, well, there you go.
3: Yeah.
1: His performance is outstanding. So, and I think, you know, Australians and other actors get to act as Americans. We can't complain too much.
3: True.
1: Like, how many times have we seen Australian actors with American accents?
3: All the time.
1: Yeah, all the time. Thank you.
3: I still feel like Sam Worthington could have done it.
1: Not nearly as good.
3: Don't you reckon?
1: No.
3: Okay. Because he'd play the nice guy first really well. Oh. Like, where you going, love? Want the hard way or the easy way?
1: Stop it. I don't think I can look at him the same way if you
3: now
1: keep that up.
3: Now you're going to look at him like a serial killer.
1: Stop it. He's a bit of a legend. Okay. So Netflix's biggest survival thriller surges to 100 million views in under a month. Isn't that great?
3: Yep. It's all us.
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0: Gailey and Emily Jade coming up. Gailey had an absolute disaster in Woolworths, but right now, EJ.
1: I didn't want to get out of bed today, and I suspect a lot of people don't either. But I thought if you need to call in sick.
2: What have you got?
1: I've got some names for I don't want to get out of bed. Are you ready? In beditis.
2: Yes.
1: Sorry,
2: now, you've
1: boss.
2: Got to run it quickly.
1: Okay. Sorry, boss. I can't come into work today. I've got in beditis.
2: Yeah. Inbeditis. Inbeditis.
0: Inbeditis is good.
1: Yeah, what about I've got pajamonia?
2: Pajamonia. Like, run it together fast.
1: Oh, God. So I'm so cold and sick. I've got pajamonia.
2: Pajamonia. Yeah. And that they would say, well, okay. What's that? So what is pajamonia?
1: Yeah. It's in my pajamas. Yeah.
0: Yes.
1: No, too sick to get out of my pajamas.
2: What it is you've inhaled something from the fabric of a pajama that's just come over. And apparently it gets in your lungs and you get a pneumonia from it.
0: Yeah.
2: And it is thus pajamonia.
1: What about bed lag? I've got bed lag.
0: Bed lag.
1: That's what I felt like this morning. I couldn't get out of it. Okay, what about dunaria?
0: If you said that fast enough, they'd probably go, okay, no worries.
2: Dunaria.
1: Sorry, boss, I can't get
2: what does that mean? Well, I'll just crap the bed.
1: What about pillow attachment disorder?
0: Have you had
1: Duna deficiency panic disorder?
2: Yes.
0: If you use the acronym,
1: yeah,
0: maybe you get away with it.
1: I've got DDPD.
2: I've got DDPD.
1: DDPD.
2: Oh, what's that? Oh, you've not heard of DDPD?
1: Oh, I don't want to tell you, mate.
2: Yeah, you don't want to know about it.
1: Acute horizontalitis. That could be naughty, though. No.
2: Yeah, that might be. Get you finish up and get yourself to work.
1: Yes.
2: Yes.
0: Have a shower first.
2: That's right.
1: And blanket dependency syndrome. Any of those good?
2: Good, bring your blanket into work.
1: Yeah.
2: So I think the early ones.
0: The first one.
2: I think
0: you
2: came out really strongly. Dunaria probably.
1: I think dunaria is the best.
2: In the midsection did well, but the end ones, you're getting your ass back into work.
1: Well, I will go over it again just in case. Inbeditis, dunaria, bed lag, pajamonia, blanket dependency syndrome, acute horizontalitis, bedingitis. Pillow attachment disorder, Duna deficiency panic disorder, and the one I really wanted to say was get itis.
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1: I was a bit traumatised the other day, and I'll tell you why. I'm torn, because what happened is funny, but also totally wrong.
2: Okay.
1: So I see the funny side of it.
2: Yep.
1: But I also see the wrong side of it.
2: Okay.
1: And I was on the wrong end of it.
2: Okay.
1: Okay. So I went to Woolworths the other day to do my shop. And I'm going aisle by aisle like I normally do. And I'm towards the end of the shop and I'm in the cold food section. And we really, and Ange in particular, likes corn relish dip. If we're going to buy a dip, it should be corn relish.
2: It's a pretty good one.
1: It's a good dip. So the corn dip in the fridge with the door that you have to open up is on the lower shelf. I went in to grab a corn dip, but this gentleman was a little bit in the way. Now, this man was probably younger than me. I'd say he was probably about 40 to 45. Quite a strong-looking bloke, but a little bit rotund, and had a butt that looked like that he could pack a punch.
2: Okay.
1: And the reason why I'm explaining that to you is he was looking in the door next to where I was looking. So when I went down low to pick up the corn relish, my head was near his well-ampled backside.
2: Okay. Couldn't you have waited?
1: Well, no, you got to keep moving.
2: Okay.
1: My head was there. And he did what you're thinking he did.
2: He fluffed.
1: He fluffed.
2: Really?
1: He let Fluffy off the chain and there was a bit of bounce in that bad boy.
2: Did he not know you were there?
1: He I think at first I thought he didn't know I was there. But this is the thing. I went, whoa.
2: So you did?
1: Not loud. I just went, whoa. Grabbed my corn relish dip, put it in the thing. He was gone. He was walking. I could see his shoulders bouncing. That guy was laughing.
2: Oh, really?
1: He farted in my face at Woolworths.
2: And laughed.
1: I think it's funny, but I'm also traumatised.
2: I would be.
1: I was looking. I wanted eye contact when I... because
2: no
1: I was,
2: eye no, contacts. Pink eye.
1: No, I didn't want eye contact then. I wanted to look at him in the eye. He was in the fast the section where he's serving himself out, and I was over waiting in the queue behind the checkout people, and I didn't take my eyes off him. He didn't look at me once. I didn't get any closure, but I say fair play to him.
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22: This is True Crime Tonight. I'm your host, Michelle Laurie, and I'm here with my producers, Matthew Tankett and Ruby Bartzis. Say hello, guys.
23: Hello. Hey.
22: There we go. They're really here. And every Sunday night from 6 till 7, they'll be here and we'll bring you our true crime book and documentary recommendations. We'll chat with you, our listeners, and we'll interview some of the biggest faces, the most interesting people in true crime. This is a true crime show. Don't forget that. I keep saying it, but please don't let your kids listen. Coming up later this hour, we'll talk to Dr. Jenny Haynes about the documentary on her life called We Are Jenny. I'm sure you remember Jenny. She's the lady who went to court to testify against her father, but it was her and her over 2,000 personalities. That's coming up later in the show. But up next, we'll hear from a listener.

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0: This is True Crime Tonight with Michelle Laurie, Matthew Tankard and Ruby Bartzis. Coming up, we're speaking with Dr. Jenny Haynes about her new documentary, We Are Jenny. That's after the break.
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He holds me tight and lets me go. He loves me not. He loves me. He holds me tight and lets me go. He loves me not. He loves me. He holds me tight and lets me go. He loves me not. He loves me. He holds me tight and lets me go. He loves me not. He loves me. He holds me tight and lets me go. He loves me not. He loves me. He holds me tight and lets me go. He loves me not. He loves me. He holds me tight and lets me go. He loves me not. He loves me. He holds me tight and lets me go. He loves me not. He loves me. He holds me tight and lets me go. He loves me not. He loves me. He holds me tight and lets me go. He loves me not. He loves me. He holds me tight and lets me go. He loves me not. He loves me. He holds me tight and lets me go. He loves me not. He loves me. He holds me tight and lets me go. He loves me not. He loves me. He holds me tight and lets me go. He loves me not. He loves me. He holds me tight and lets me go. He loves me not. He loves me. He holds me tight and lets me go. He loves me not. He loves me. He holds me tight and lets me

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1: We had our first ever dolphin census for New South Wales.
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10: Hey there, it's Darren Katrupi in the Far South Coast newsroom with your local news first. The long-running battle between Bega Valley Shire Council and a local landowner over the hosting of a tiny house on wheels will move closer to resolution this week. A two-day hearing is scheduled in the Land and Environment Court, including another site visit to the Coolagalite property. Joshua Haynes, who lives in the tiny home with his partner Manu, says the bill to challenge the council's eviction notice is adding up.
11: The cost of going to the Land Environment Court has been massive, which we knew up front that this would be an expensive process. We're expecting that the two-day hearing is going to cost another $40,000, and that covers getting a barrister, paying for solicitors, town planners, expert witnesses, environmental experts to attend the court and support our case.
10: Joshua says if they win the case, all money raised by their GoFundMe campaign will be donated to a local charity supporting homelessness. A win for Yarrabidalla and Bega Valley Shire Councils with the state government to transfer ownership of the region's red fleet of firefighting vehicles over to the Rural Fire Service. Ownership and management will be transferred from councils from July 1 next year, removing a financial liability for local government. Emergency Services Minister Jihad Dib says discussions with councils will happen over the next 12 months to support the transition and identify opportunities to assist with vehicle maintenance. An exciting milestone for Batemans Bay High School. This afternoon, the front gate will be open to parents, former students and the wider community for the unveiling of the school's new science labs. Bay High P&C President resident Emma Duncan says it'll mean improved learning opportunities for many years to come.
2: They are needed. They've been needing, they're due for an upgrade, and our principal has fought to get the funds to do so. So this is going to set our kids up with the equipment and the environment, the working environment that they need for years and years to come.
10: In local sport, watch parties on the far south coast were sent into rapturous celebration yesterday afternoon when the Socceroos upset Turkey 2-0 in the FIFA World Cup. Unfortunately, one-time Batemans Bay junior Kai Truan didn't make it onto the field, with coach Tony Popovich opting for several shock youth selections. Meantime, three goals by substitute Jack Bass has helped Tathra thrash Murrimbula 7-0 in the far south coast men's first grade football competition. Two goals each by Rory Dayton and Giovanni Tolomini, contributing to Bega's 6-1 victory over Pambula. That's your latest local news and sport. I'm Darren Katrupi.
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12: Hi there, I'm Jai Morse. Donald Trump insists a peace deal is just hours away from being signed, although Iran's president says when or if that happens is up to his country's supreme leader. Meantime, the US president has lashed Israel over its latest strikes on Beirut, saying they shouldn't have happened given that a peace deal is so close. Back home, the alarm bells keep ringing for the major parties as today's Resolve Political Monitor shows Pauline Hanson is now Australia's preferred PM. The poll's also seen the Coalition's primary vote crash by another 3% to sit on 20%, while Labor's down 1 to 25%, its worst result since last February. The New South Wales government won't rule out a shark cull following the latest attack off Sydney, which has left a woman fighting for her life in hospital. Calls for the cull have been led by former Prime Minister Tony Abbott. However, the state's agriculture minister says they'd prefer to use technology. And just quickly, 1,000 naked cyclists have pedalled through London as part of a demonstration against the globe's dependence on oil. The ride's been taking place annually since 2004, despite calls for it to be banned.
0: Visit the team you can trust at Whale Coast Realty on the flat in Naruma. 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
12: In sport, the Socceroos have headed back to their base camp in Oakland after yesterday's 2-0 win over Turkey in their World Cup opener in Vancouver. Coach Tony Popovich full of praise for striker Connor Metcalf, whose second half goal sealed the win.
13: We keep asking him to shoot more and he should do better with his left foot, and perfect stage to score.
12: They're on SBS. And in F1, Lewis Hamilton has claimed his maiden Grand Prix as a Ferrari driver, edging out teammate George Russell and McLaren's Lando Norris in Barcelona. Australia's Oscar Piastri had to settle for fifth. That's the latest in news and sport.
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14: Taking a look at the Eden Coast this morning, your winds are variable, about 10 knots, turning north 15 to 20 knots. Seas below a metre, increasing to 1 and 1.5 metres. Swell is southerly around 1 metre, and tide will be high at 20 past 8 this morning and low again at 20 to 2 this afternoon.
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15: Looking at a pretty good day for the South Coast, mostly sunny and heading for a top of 19, but it's going to warm up tomorrow. Back to like spring conditions. Sunny skies, tops around 23 degrees. But right now, it's pretty far from it in Murrimbula, sitting on 6 degrees. Bega's on 7. We've got a temperature of around 12 degrees for Batemans Bay right now and 14 in Naruma. But you can get the latest forecast and find out what's happening online via powerfmbegabay.com.au and listen to us anywhere you go with the iHeart app.
0: Fridays are huge at Batemans Bay Soldiers Club with the badge draw and live tunes free. They're up, full of energy and ready to seize the day. Yeah! All right, let's agree they're up and half full of energy. Look, just be happy they're up, okay? It's Power FM's Aaron and Brad.
15: 8 past 6, hello and good morning. Welcome to a new week, and what a way to start it, Aaron. Of course, as we just heard in the sport, Connor Metcalf sealing the deal for the Aussies against Turkey in the World Cup yesterday.
16: Connor Metcalf, who's on the burst. Metcalf, it opens up beautifully. Connor Metcalf.
15: Oh, it was epic. You must have been on your feet watching the game.
14: Yeah, cheering. What time was it on?
15: Yeah, I forgot as well. It was 2 o'clock yesterday afternoon.
14: Oh, man.
15: People were like, oh, how good was the game? I'm like, yeah, hey, I was pretty good. I unlocked a new ability and a new costume.
14: Yeah.
15: I was playing Spider-Man 2 on PlayStation. I completely forgot the World Cup. But, you know, it's early days. You know, that was our first
14: yeah,
15: game
14: good
15: in the
14: thing
15: cup.
14: We've got more games to watch now.
15: Yeah. There's still a few more to go. I think in the next game, Australia plays the US.
14: Oh, that'll be a good game.
15: In Seattle, I want to say, off the top of my head. So we'll see how we go. America, while they don't really, you know, soccer's not their main
14: sport. I was going to say,
15: sport,
14: I don't see them
15: but
14: as
15: they
14: the
15: are,
14: soccer's people.
15: No, they are powerhouses when it comes to
14: oh, really?
15: The beautiful game. So
14: I thought it was more of like a European, UK.
15: Oh, yeah, yeah. Oh, they love it there, but yeah. In America, I think only Tom Cruise really gets right into the football there. But we'll see how the Aussies go in the next game. We'll talk more about the World Cup shock win against Turkey later in the show. We'll also be talking other footy with Dale Finucane, NRL.
14: Yes, he'll be here soon.
15: Yeah, later on in the show. We want to know the most amount of money you've ever held in your hands.
14: Oh.
15: Biggest stack of cash that you've held in your greasy mitts. That's why our money's plastic, by the way, because so many Aussies with greasy hands.
14: Yeah.
15: Wash your hands, hand sanitizer before you put your hands on a big pile of money. That's later in the show. Power FM Bega Bay on Facebook if you want to comment now. But yes, because of the World Cup at the moment, I thought that might be a good cue for us to talk about some World Cup facts.
14: Oh, interesting.
15: Get fact next.
17: Ladies and gents, this is the moment you've waited for. You've been searching in the dark, your sweat soaking through the floor. And buried in your bones, there's an ache that you can't ignore. Taking

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0: Although today's fact is about sports, so I don't know really how informative I can be when it comes to this.
3: It's
0: always well out of my wheelhouse, but as we mentioned before, the World Cup is back. Shakira is back.
4: Got everything you need.
0: She was sharp.
3: Is this the new Waka Waka?
0: This is Die Die. She was spitting truth with her hips during the opening ceremony, or one of the opening ceremonies, because it's held across the North American continent, so Mexico, US, Canada. It's huge, you know. It is, here's a fact I do know for sure, the FIFA World Cup is the most watched sporting event globally.
3: Wow, okay.
0: It gets the most eyes on screens, be it TV, mobiles, whatever. We're talking well into the billions when it comes to this. Of course, all started back in 1930. Do you know what they're playing for?
3: A cup.
0: Yes.
3: Thank you.
0: A keeper cup. It's a keep cup that they can use
3: take
0: at their local
3: the
0: cafe. Yeah, because they're very environmentally conscious at FIFA. No, it is the FIFA World Cup trophy. So it's this big golden thing with a big orb type soccer ball on top.
3: Oh, yes.
0: Wasn't always the case, though. It used to be called the Jules Rimet trophy. And it
3: Who's
0: had,
3: that?
0: I guess he was a former player.
3: Okay.
0: Again, don't ask me too many sport. Don't dig too deep. It's
3: don't dig into
0: surface
3: these.
0: Level questions only on this one, Aaron. The Jules Rimet trophy has a storied history. Apparently, it was pinched a while back, just before the 1966 tournament, and then it was miraculously recovered from a hedge. So people pinched the trophy. I'm guessing it was rowdy fans. Hey, I had a few pints. Well, that's still the trophy. Hey, where'd we leave it? Oh, I don't know. I thought you had it. And they dropped it in a hedge, I'm guessing.
3: Just a random hedge.
0: Yeah, yes. This was in England. And it was recovered by a dog called Pickles.
3: Let's go, Pickles!
0: Yeah. It took him another day to get it off Pickles. Like, give us the trophy. It's mine. I was trying to bury it. It was later stolen again in Rio de Janeiro in 1983, where thieves reportedly melted it down.
3: Wow.
0: So I don't know what the gold content of the Jules Rimet trophy was back in the day.
3: Yeah, well, what's the gold content of this one?
0: I've got no idea.
3: Interesting.
0: But all these teams in the current tournament will be playing for the FIFA World Cup trophy. They've battled long and hard to make it just to this stage. A lot of effort required to get your hands on the trophy. Unless, of course, you're Donald Trump and you get awarded the FIFA Peace Prize, which they just give to you, even when you... Even when you turn around and start a war the next year.
3: That's
0: it's
3: crazy.
0: Like they don't even revoke it. They gave it to him December last year, and then like 3 months later.
3: They can't take backs?
0: He starts a war in Iran. He said, no, peace prize is locked up in Donald's pool room. Can't get to it.
3: 4.9 kilograms of pure gold.
0: Oh, is that
3: is
0: right?
3: The World
0: well,
3: Cup.
0: There you go. Well, hopefully they've got a laser grid guarding the current trophy so that, you know, it's ready to go when they hand it over to the Aussies when we take out the World Cup. Another interesting quick fact about the World Cup. Back in 1950, India, they qualified for the Cup, but they had to withdraw entirely because FIFA wouldn't let their players play barefoot.
3: Oh, that's interesting.
0: But I'm like, wouldn't you just buy them shoes? Why would you just withdraw from the cup? You go, we blew our money on fancy uniforms, didn't have enough for boots.
3: For boots.
0: Well, the guys, they just went, oh, we don't know how to play barefoot in shoes. We only play barefoot.
3: Yeah, I was going to say, the people at FIFA should have just been like, all right.
0: Yeah.
3: Like, if that's what you want to do.
0: Hopefully Australia backed India and that. It's like, hey, we play bowls barefoot over here. Let me play soccer barefoot. There's nothing wrong with that. But good luck to the Aussies against the US in the next game. Shoes or no shoes. Maybe that was the thing. They thought it was like the rules when you go into someone's house and you go, do I leave my shoes on or off? That's what India were thinking. I don't know. Darren and Brad on Power FM, 18 past 6.

0: 20 past 6 on Power FM. That's American Girls by Harry Styles, who was performing with American girl Shania Twain on stage over the weekend.
1: Oh.
0: Yeah, I think over in England. Taryn and Brad with you. Don't forget as well, pick the score back. 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Knights v Dragons. 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But next, we are talking postcards.
1: Yeah, there's a display.
0: Oh, exhibition. Like a postcard gallery.
1: Yeah, right. 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
1: If you're around Bigard the next couple of weeks and you want to have a bit of a hit of local art, well, there's something called the Plethora of Postcards happening at the Spiral Gallery here in Bigard. And it's pretty cool. It's an exhibition or exhibit?
0: Either way, I think. You're all right. I think it's exhibition.
1: Yeah.
0: No, an exhibition makes it sound like it's like a show.
1: Yeah.
0: Let's say exhibit.
1: An exhibit.
0: Not exhibit.
1: I was going to say Pimp My
0: rapper
1: Ride.
0: From the early noughties. Maybe he's back. I don't know. No, it's just an exhibit of postcards.
1: Yeah, it's all A6 sized artworks created by artists across the community. Younger artists, you've got older artists.
0: Wouldn't be too young for the artist because you'd have to explain what a postcard is. Like, when's the last time you sent a postcard? Do people still send postcards?
1: I still send postcards.
0: If you were born after the year 1980, you probably don't know what a postcard is.
1: No. I'm 94. Postcards are pretty relevant.
0: Really?
1: Yeah. Okay. I think so. I always send one out when I'm away.
0: Oh, do you? Okay, yeah. There you go. All right. Now she's thinking,
1: I don't think I sent one on my last trip, actually. anyway, younger artists, experienced artists, and plenty of people who just jumped in to have a go have all sent in their postcards around this year's theme of home.
0: Oh, right.
1: Yeah, so if you want to go down, have a look, check it out, maybe get inspired, maybe you'll be a part of next year's Plethora of Postcards.
0: Yeah, check out the Spiral Gallery if you want to see the exhibits and the artworks, or if you just want to know what a postcard is.
1: Yeah, go get some education.
0: Darren's got some local news for you next here on Power.
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11: Morning, it's Darren Katrupi in the Far South Coast newsroom with your local news first. A case against a local man who denied making death threats and stalking and distributing revenge porn has reportedly been dismissed under mental health law. Ryan William Sewell faced 6 charges, including stalking, threatening to kill and damaging property. The Bay Post reports the 33-year-old's lawyer, Adam Sumbach, applied for Sewell to be dealt with under Section 14 of the Mental Health Act. Judge Doug Dick dismissed all charges without conviction and released Sewell into the care of a psychologist. A win for Bega Valley and Yirrabidalla Shire Councils, with the state government to transfer ownership of all local rural firefighting vehicles over to the RFS. Ownership and management will go from councils on July 1 next year, removing a financial liability for local government. Emergency Services Minister Jihad Dib says the move is long overdue.
12: Well, this has been an issue that's really been a problem for local government for a long period of time, and our previous governments have left it in the too hard basket, but our government decided that we wanted to make that change, we wanted to work with councils, work with the RFS and get the best outcome possible. So I'm really pleased that we've been able to do this.
11: A landmark legal challenge is scheduled for a two-day hearing in the Land and Environment Court later this week between Bega Valley Shire and a local landowner. The council issued an eviction notice for a tiny house on wheels at the Coolagalite property in April last year. One of the tiny house on wheels residents, Joshua Haynes, seeking donations to a GoFundMe campaign to cover the estimated $40,000 legal bill.
13: The fact is that councils are taking action against tiny home people. That action is inconsistent. It's not happening to everyone, but the fact that it's not happening to everyone and that the legislation is applied inconsistently means that people with tiny homes are living in fear, and it's stopping people from wanting to live tiny, which is a great sustainable housing option. We all know how hard it is to get a house.
11: In local sport, a penalty goal 3 minutes from full time has saved Eden from a loss to Tathra in the Group 16 men's first grade rugby league competition. The Seagulls took a 22-20 lead after a converted Liam Rankin try in the 65th minute before Tigers 5/8 Demir Akara slotted the penalty goal to draw the tough round 7 clash at George Brown Oval. Also yesterday, Bega were too strong for Batemans Bay, 24 points to 8. On Saturday, Naruma got the two competition points in Bombala, beating the Blue Heelers 32-16, and Maria went down to Cooma 36-10. That's your latest local news and sport. I'm Darren Katrupi.
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14: Hi there, I'm Jai Moss. Donald Trump says Israel's latest strikes on Beirut shouldn't have happened given a Middle East peace deal is within reach. The US president expects an agreement to be signed within the next few hours. However, his Iranian counterpart says his country's Supreme National Security Council will have the final say on if or when that happens. A Russian Shadow Fleet oil tanker has been intercepted in the English Channel. Footage of British troops storming the boat was posted online by UK Prime Minister Keir Starmer, captioned "Another bad day to be Vladimir Putin." It marks the first time the UK's led a naval capture since the start of the war in Ukraine. Tributes are flowing for Californian musician Oliver Tree after he was killed in a helicopter crash in Brazil. The 32-year-old singer was on tour in Rio de Janeiro when the aircraft he was travelling in collided with another chopper. Five other people were also killed in the crash. And the surge in illicit tobacco will force Aussie taxpayers to spend almost $3 billion on healthcare for smokers, with the tobacco excise only covering a fraction of the full $6.8 billion cost.
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14: Checking sport, Australia is shifting its focus to Saturday's clash with the US in the World Cup after silencing its critics with yesterday's 2-0 upset over Turkey. Connor Metcalf sealed the result with his second half goal and says he loved the fans' reaction back home.
15: The celebrations in Fed Square, unreal, honestly.
14: And six goals from Leon Ryan has set up St Kilda's 8-point win over GWS to wrap up round 14 of the AFL. Earlier, the Lions recovered from a slow start to beat Richmond by 35 points in Hobart. That's the latest in news and sport.
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1: 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Mogo at Batemans Bay between Guy Street and the old Princes Highway, and Maria between Shelley Road and Malabar Drive. LiveTraffic.com for all your updates.
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0: Mostly sunny for your Monday, hitting a top of 19 degrees. Tomorrow, even better, sunny and 23. It's currently 14 degrees in Naruma, sitting on 11 now in Batemans Bay, 8 in Bega, and still 6 in Marimbula. 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
10: 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We'll let you figure out which one's which. 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
0: 19-7. Well, while everyone else was watching the game between Australia and Turkey yesterday in the World Cup, Aaron was watching a different game.
1: Yeah, my game.
0: It was a video game.
1: It was a video game, South of Midnight. If you haven't heard of it, I'm going to tell you all about it in just a few and how addictive it is.
0: Yeah, right, okay. Stay clear. Up next, though, strange headlines with another news on Power.

0: 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It's 16 to 7.
1: We bring you the stories other news outlets dare not touch because they're just too weird.
2: In other news,
3: great story, compelling and rich.
0: Well, it was Busy Billy who famously sang,
4: I've been missing you, I should be kissing you, wanted you to be that you for me.
0: But in this headline, it's about honey to the mouth. Andre Ortolf is a young German bloke, and he attempted to break the Guinness World Record for the most honey eaten in under 60 seconds. 1 minute, how much honey do you think he ate, Erin?
5: I'm just trying to think. You'd drown.
0: So he got the runny stuff. It wasn't like the really thick locally produced honey that you sometimes see. He had like a bucket of it. He must have dropped in at Costco, had a bucket of honey, and it was almost like a syrup.
5: In
0: and he's just
5: 60 seconds?
0: Slapping it up with a spoon.
5: Has to be something crazy like a liter or something.
0: Just over 1.2 kilos.
5: In 60-second kilos?
0: Yeah. So 1,273 grams, or just shy of 1.3 kilograms of honey in 60 seconds. Officially holds the record now. As the fastest honey eater in the world, aside from the birds. He's okay, yeah. I imagine you'd have a bit of a stomach ache. I don't know what sort I have one big tablespoon of honey. It's like, my mouth starts seizing up from the amount of sugariness in it.
5: That's wild. Well, congratulations to you, sir.
0: Yeah, good on you. Andre, he says for his next attempt at breaking the honey record, he's going to do it Winnie the Pooh style. So just a red shirt and naked from the waist down.
5: Yeah.
0: No one's done that before. Good luck to you.
5: Hands only.
0: Mm.
5: Moving over to Disney World for the story this morning.
0: Disney World, you say?
5: Yeah. This is our backing track for the story this morning.
0: Okay, sure.
5: You can. Newly released records have shown Disney World has removed more than 400 alligators from their park over the past 10 years.
0: For drunk and disorderly behaviour?
5: No, just for being there.
0: Security had to escort them out? Frog march a croc?
5: The figures came 10 years after the tragic death of the 2-year-old boy that passed away. He was eaten by an alligator.
0: Oh my God.
5: Yes. Since then, hundreds of alligators have been trapped and relocated, and Disney continues to manage the wildlife across the massive Florida property.
0: So you can let the dogs off the leash because Pluto and Goofy walk around. No one bats an eyelid at Disney World, but alligators, no.
5: No, absolutely not.
0: I feel like this is a problem they should have cleared up
5: Before they put the park?
0: Yeah. It's like, you know.
5: Of course, the incident in 2016 led to major safety changes, including new warning signs.
0: What? They just put signposts up saying, watch out for alligators. Is that what they put? And
5: barriers.
0: Most people would have thought, it's a novelty sign, because surely one of the world's, the world's most famous theme park, it's not going to have live alligators just roaming around.
5: Just roaming. They're there. And in the last 10 years, there's been at least 400 of them noted.
0: Maybe they're to deal with the rodent problem. Like, I haven't seen Minnie Mouse in a while, I'm just saying. Okay, well, it's good to know that your next trip to Disney will be alligator-free.
5: Yeah, hopefully. And that clock was the Peter Pan crocodile.
0: Oh, I'm glad you clarified that.
5: You're welcome.
0: Taryn and Brad.

0: 10 to 7 on Power FM with Aaron and Brad. A mostly sunny day for the South Coast, hitting a top of 19 degrees. And later in the show, we want to hear from you about the most money you've ever held in your hands. 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
1: Something I absolutely love is mythical stories and all the mythical creatures and how cultures have pretty much the same stories.
0: Oh, yeah.
1: But they're just a little bit different.
0: Folk tales.
1: Yeah, folk tales.
0: Like the teenager that picked up the towel from the bathroom floor. It's a mythical story.
1: I was like, wow, what's this one? I haven't heard it before.
0: that teenager doesn't exist.
1: Well, there's a game, a video game out now that can help you go a bit safer into the deep south lore. And I binged it over the weekend. I'm going to tell you all about it.
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0: Aaron and Brad on Power FM. It was 3-7, and while most people had their eyes glued to the TV or mobile screens yesterday watching Australia play Turkey in Vancouver in the World Cup, Aaron had her eyes glued to a different screen.
1: Yeah, my PC, okay? I forgot about the soccer.
0: That's all right. You know, you don't have to watch soccer. You were playing something else. What were you playing on the PC?
1: Yeah, I've always found it really fascinating how folklore works across different cultures. Mm-hmm. And I finally found a game online that actually took a look at folklore in the sense from the deep south.
0: So like Tasmania?
1: No. Like New Orleans, that kind of like where they have like the stories of the voodoo man.
0: Oh, the voodoo, yeah, right.
1: All those
0: magic
1: kind of
0: people,
1: things.
0: Voodoo people. Yeah. Sorry, I kicked the prodigy there.
1: If you've ever seen Princess and the Frog, Tiana, Princess Tiana from Disney.
0: One of my favorites.
1: Yeah, yeah, of course, knew it.
0: The princess got eaten by the alligator at the theme park, and then I was like, oh man, again, that's.
1: like that's the same setting as where this game is set, that Disney movie.
0: Right, okay.
1: Yeah, so
0: I've never heard of this game. South of Midnight.
1: It's just never come out earlier this year. It is so fun.
0: Okay.
1: I'm not usually one to sit there and binge a game. Mm. And when I did open it, it did say, you know, this game will be 15 hours and done.
0: Oh, that's pretty
1: short.
0: Start
1: to finish. Like, yeah. It is very much a story.
0: Do you have an addictive personality, though? Like, when you sit down to play a video game, you just block out the rest of your life and then you wake up in a pool of your own filth and go, where did the last 15 hours go?
1: No, I was pretty relevant. Okay. Like, I was with
0: you. You were lucid?
1: I was lucid.
0: Okay.
1: I was chatting to people around me.
0: Chef didn't have to unplug your PC to bring you back to the real world. Like, you're in the Matrix. Like,
1: no, but there was a very big, like, and Chef turned around and was like, you've done it. And I was like, I've done it. I've finished this game. Anyway, I did finish the game. I went straight through it. It's very much got Alice in Wonderland vibes. I just want to talk about it because it's a very girly game.
0: Oh,
1: like,
0: okay.
1: It's a very, the girls will love it.
0: Sure.
1: The girls will love it. It's beautiful. The powers are beautiful. Like, there's magic. And the characters are incredible. It's very Alice in Wonderland vibes in the sense you get the Cheshire Cat in Alice in Wonderland.
0: Take heaps of drugs, go down a hole, Alice in Wonderland.
1: But in this one, you get followed around by a catfish, a big, giant, magical catfish. But yeah, if you like games and if you like mythological stories and folklore and stuff, I really highly recommend South of Midnight if you want to play a game.
0: Yeah, stop wasting your time watching the World Cup.
1: Yeah, silly.
0: Get yourself a PC, play South of Midnight.
1: Don't watch historical moments in Australian history.
0: Mm. Is there going to be a sequel?
1: I don't think so. I feel like the story wrapped up very nicely in a nice little bow and like...
0: They're going to see like, I don't know, East of Smoko or something? Or
1: maybe. I don't know.
0: You don't know. Okay. Darren's got some headlines for us coming up next on Power.
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8: Hey there, it's Darren Katrupi in the Far South Coast newsroom with your local news first. A Far South Coast tiny house on wheels resident says many people are living in fear because of the inconsistent way councils in New South Wales interpret current planning legislation. Bega Valley Shire and a Coolagalite property owner set to face off for a two-day hearing in the Land and Environment Court later this week. Joshua Haynes, who with partner Manu is subject to an eviction notice, says he's hoping to set a legal precedent for people across the state.
9: This is a way that they can have safe and dignified houses, whether it's people post-bushfire, whatever the situation is. These little homes are part of the housing mix. They already are, and they're really important. And it's important for us to set a positive precedent. So we're asking for people to help donate to our campaign.
8: Batemans Bay High students are now set up to achieve for many future years when it comes to science. A much-needed upgrade to the school's labs secured by Principal Paula Brennan to be unveiled to parents and the wider community after the final bell sounds this afternoon, just after 3. Bay High PNC President Emma Duncombe says it's important our children are given the best opportunities to learn.
10: It's always changing. Things are always more innovative. I think it's so important for our students. And to be able to have the upgraded equipment just makes it easier for them and keeps them engaged in the classroom and keeps learning smoother.
8: Far South Coast blokes are being encouraged to have potentially life-saving health conversations during Men's Health Week this week. Research shows 60% of men wait at least a week before getting help after symptoms first appear. Federal Labor MP and Special Envoy for Men's Health, Dan Repicoli, urging all local men to seek help earlier.
11: We just want to put our health front and centre rather than everything else we usually do in our day-to-day lives. So if we can get more blokes to go see a GP, get a blood test, get that oil and lube change that they need to do, like what they do with their car every 10,000 Ks. If we can see more blokes out there doing that, having those conversations.
8: In local sport, Maisie Place has finished a respectable 22nd in a 58-car field at the Sydney 300. The Maria racer took to the track in her multicoloured, speckled, self-built Mazda RX-8 Stella with co-driver Luke Grice in Class C. They finished 6 places higher from where they started the race. Unfortunately, though, Maisie fell victim again to the safety car and also had her side mirrors knocked off during the race after being wedged between 2 other cars. That's your latest local news and sport. I'm Darren Katrupi.
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12: Hi there, I'm Jai Moss. Iran has warned any further attacks on Lebanon won't be tolerated after Donald Trump ordered Israel to stop its strikes on Beirut, while the US president insists a peace deal is just hours from being signed. In other news, chaotic scenes in New York City following the first NBA championship for the Knicks in 53 years. The Knicks beat the San Antonio Spurs 94-90 on Saturday, fans taking to the streets to celebrate. A 17-year-old boy was shot during the celebrations and several buses torched. Knicks owner James Dolan has called on fans to show restraint following his team's victory. Switzerland has voted down a proposed population cap, citing fears it would have devastating impacts on their economy. The proposal sought to stop the country's population going above 10 million before 2050. Early indications show around 55% of voters oppose the initiative. And the new Canadian owners of The Reject Shop expect all of its 410 stores to be rebranded as Dollarama by 2030. Around 7% have already undergone the name change.
7: Visit the team you can trust at Wild Coast Realty on the flat in Narooma. 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
12: In sport, the celebrations have continued in Vancouver following the Socceroos 2-0 upset over Turkey. The Aussies have headed back to their base camp ahead of their clash against the US on Saturday in Seattle. Injured Socceroos midfielder Riley McGree telling Seven he couldn't sleep last night.
13: Honestly, I'm so proud of the performance last night and the result. It's only the first game in the group, but it's the perfect start.
12: And a win for Aussie cricket fans. The MCG's infamous Bay 13 will be handed back to Aussies at this year's Boxing Day Test. It was allocated to the Barmy Army during the Ashes last summer. That's the latest in news and sport.
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0: On the Bateman's Coast, the winds are variable below 10 knots, turning northeasterly 10 to 15 knots. Seas below 1 metre, decreasing to below half a metre. And we've got a southerly swell around the 1 metre mark. Your next high tide just before 8:30 this morning, low tide at 10 past 2 this afternoon.
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1: Taking a look at the weather along the south coast for your Monday, a mostly sunny one today with a top of 19 degrees. Tomorrow, sunny with a top of 23. Right now, it's 8 degrees in Bega, 16 in Naruma, 6 in Maroombula and 11 in Batemans Bay. 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
7: 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Running late this morning? Blame it on them.
14: Hey!
7: Okay, then just Brad. Blame it on Brad.
0: Yeah. Wait, what?
7: It's Power FM's Aaron and Brad.
0: 9 past 7. What's the most amount of money you've ever held in your hands? You know?
1: I'm trying to think about it. I think that my little money tin last year, maybe.
0: Oh, okay.
1: Yeah.
0: I remember.
1: I don't think I've ever had big wads of cash.
0: I remember when I went to buy my first car.
1: Oh.
0: It was a Datsun 200B.
1: Oh.
0: And set me back $2,500, and I had to get it all out of the bank to pay the owner in cash.
1: Oh.
0: And at this stage, I think I was like 18, 19, something okay. like that. And I was like, oh my God, all this money. I actually like threw it on the bed and rolled around at it. At one point, made like really, really
1: make it rain.
0: Bad cash angels with it. But what is the, yeah, I mean, surely people have held a larger amount of money.
1: Yeah, someone's got like 10 grand.
0: That's like, you wouldn't even stop to pick it up if you were Elon Musk.
1: Yeah, no.
0: But we want to hear about the most amount of money you've ever held in your hands. Power FM Bega Bay on Facebook if you want to leave an early comment. We're taking your calls after 8:30. Later this half hour, we're talking fairy bread though.
1: Yeah, there's a lady online. She's peed off a lot of people all because of fairy bread.
0: Oh, okay. Well, we've peed off the Turkish fans in the World Cup. Australia downing that country in their first game. And the reaction from fans has been huge. We'll talk about it after Smash Mouth on Power.

0: 13 past 7, it's Aaron and Brad for your Monday, and there were scenes down at Federation Square, Melbourne yesterday. No, it wasn't someone running loose with a machete. It was the big watch party for the World Cup first game.
1: Oh, they do it at the Fed Square. That's all right.
0: Mm.
1: Pretty nice down there.
0: First game for Australia, the Socceroos taking on Turkey in Vancouver. Of course, it's all over the news. You would have just heard about it just a few minutes back. We managed to win 2-0 against Turkey. The Turkish were saying, you don't have a chance, Australia. Even Australians were questioning it because our coach, Tony Popovich, he made some changes and everyone's like, Tony, you've lost your mind. What are you doing? And he's like, no. I'm playing the long game when it comes to the beautiful game. And it paid off. 26 minutes in, 20-year-old player of the match, Nestori Erankunda, found the back of the net.
2: Over the top, here's Nestori. Great first touch. Nestori Erankunda! Oh, my word! It's a Nestori moment in Vancouver!
0: Yeah, bit of magic off the boot. And the fans, you know, their reaction was pretty understated, I've got to say.
3: Nestori Erankunda! Have my children!
1: Jesus.
0: So he was like, they were a bit ecstatic.
1: Nah, that was good.
0: Yeah, that was in Melbourne, but I imagine around Australia people would have been reacting.
1: That was in Melbourne.
0: In a similar way, yeah.
1: Imagine the ones in Turkey.
0: I know.
1: What
0: in Turkey, it would be like two Australians going, yeah, that's three. Everyone giving them dirty looks. In Vancouver,
1: they
0: would be doing cartwheels. Although I've got to say, when Nestori kicked the goal, afterwards, he did the little post-goal celebration. So he and one of the other Socceroos ran and slid on their knees and then sort of did a little bit of shadow boxing with the little
1: cute
0: corner post thing.
1: They emoted.
0: But when I seen them slide on their knees or do backflips, I'm like, no. Because I'm always like, what if you landed on your head? Imagine if you missed the rest of the World Cup due to a concussion from mistiming a backflip as a post-celebratory goal bit of gymnastics, you know? And when he slides on his knees, I'm like, Nestori, mate, trust me, I'm 50. Don't be doing that. you're 20 now, but 30 years' time, you're going to be like, why did I slide on my knees so much after I scored goals?
1: So what's that mean now?
0: Well, that was the first goal of the game.
1: Yeah.
0: Yeah, and then, of course, you had Connor Metcalf late in the game, 75th minute, I think, got our second goal.
2: Connor Metcalf, who's on the burst. Metcalf, it opens up beautifully. Oh, why? Connor Metcalf.
0: So that took us 2-0. Bam, we're through. Next game, the US on home soil in Seattle this Saturday.
1: This Saturday.
0: That's going to be tough.
1: It's just so interesting to me all the time, though, that, like, they're such low-scoring games. And then we sit here and talk about the NRL, which is, like, 56-72.
0: Yeah, I know.
1: You know? And it's, like, one goal the whole game.
0: I know. It's, like, I'm not huge into soccer because it reminds me too much of my life when I was single. You go on a date, you spend a lot of time there, and you're like, am I going to score? Ah, nothing. It's nil all result. Nothing. Jesus. Not sliding not around on my knees celebrating. Yeah! We'll see how we go this Saturday. Hopefully we can beat the US and celebrate once again.
1: They just played Paraguay.
0: Paraguay, and they won against them.
1: They're
0: quite good, the US. But we'll see, because we want that feeling again, because the feeling of when the Socceroos win at the World Cup is much like peeing on a powered fence.
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0: I want to feel that again.
1: Wow.
0: Stings a little bit.

0: shake that thing.
1: And the noughties. 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

0: 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It's 26 past 7.
1: Have you been online recently? We're online constantly, all the day. That's literally what we're paid to do. But have you seen...
0: Is that where you get the internet now?
1: Yeah.
0: I've just been buying my internet from a guy at the back of his van here in Bega.
1: But you're not on TikTok.
0: No, I don't do TikTok really.
1: Oh my gosh, there's some
0: drama.
1: We've
0: done TikTok here in the studio a few times, but I'm not into it.
1: Yeah, you're not a scroller.
0: No.
1: Yes, well,
0: I'm a folder.
1: If you were a scroller over the weekend, you would have seen the absolute debate. I don't know. People in Australia are mad. I'll tell you why, because this lady in America has decided she wants to have a crack at making one of our favorite snacks.
0: Oh, okay.
2: I'm making the worst rated foods, and this is fairy bread.
0: Oh.
1: Yeah.
0: It's a staple of Australian kids' birthday
1: parties. She came out swinging, for starters, the worst rated foods.
0: For those that aren't familiar with fairy bread, maybe you've just immigrated to Australia and you're like, what's fairy bread? Well, it's when you get fairies and you mash them up with a spoon and then you smear them all over white bread. No, it's hundreds of thousands on white bread with butter.
1: Yeah. Which she says is apparently a delicacy.
2: Now, supposedly this is a delicacy from down under, but I am convinced that no one actually likes this unless you're one of those people who eats entire spoonfuls of sugar or goes to the beach and somehow ends up with sand in your teeth.
0: I mean, it's an Australian tradition.
1: It's
0: you have
1: amazing.
0: A kid's birthday party and that's like chocolate crackles. You might serve that up.
1: Yeah, honey joys.
0: You basically serve the kids all the foods that normally you wouldn't on any other day of the week because they'll become too hyper from so much sugar. But it's, you know, when it's a kid's birthday party.
1: I'm literally picturing a birthday party from my childhood that is cocktail frankfurts, fairy bread, party pies.
0: That's it.
1: Like the best of all of it.
0: The adults hang out and just watch the kids go nuts.
1: Yeah.
0: Like running around. They get loose as. I was never a fan of fairy bread personally, though. I like it. The hundreds and thousands biscuits.
1: Oh, yeah. I don't like the hundreds and thousands. I'm more of a fairies. I call them fairies. The sprinkles, sprinkles,
0: right.
1: Not the small
0: sort of
1: round
0: your ice
1: ones.
0: Cream type sprinkles.
1: Yeah, those sprinkles. I enjoy those more. But the thing that made everyone so angry about this is this lady is like a food blogger. She does it for a living. She got her bread. She didn't get plain white bread, Brad. She got sourdough.
0: Gluten-free sourdough, I'm imagining.
1: Toasted it.
0: What are you doing?
1: She toasted it.
0: Right.
1: Then put the butter on. Actually, I think on her end, it was cream cheese as well, actually.
0: This sounds like some stupid thing they do on MasterChef. This is my version of fairy bread.
1: Yeah.
0: It's a sourdough that I've made.
1: I'll tell you what, the people of Australia were not happy.
0: No.
1: I can't even show you any of the audio that people responded with because I think you heard a little.
0: Was it?
1: I think you heard a little snippet of it before, Brad.
0: Yeah, I heard you playing something over there where there was some bad language happening. Definitely. not something you'd say in front of the kids at a birthday party.
1: No, but the internet basically bullied this lady into trying it the real way. And even when she did it on normal white bread with butter and sprinkles, she messed it up again. She cut all the crusts off it and then just listen to the people and do it how you meant to do it.
0: Yeah.
1: She'd be angry if we went over there and like...
0: You don't understand, lady.
1: You've got
0: to put a birthday party on and you've got like 20 kids coming and you're a parent.
1: A loaf of bread and sprinkles.
0: You grab a loaf of bread, you're serving sausages on it beforehand and then afterwards it's bread with hundreds of thousands on it. That's it. That's what's on the menu. Love it or leave it.
1: I mean, that's a whole birthday party for a dollar at Woolies.
0: That's it. Exactly. Latest news headlines are on the way and then we're catching up with Dale Finucane to talk footy on Power.
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13: Morning, it's Darren Katrupi in the Far South Coast newsroom with your local news first. Police are asking for public help this morning as they try to track down the person responsible for a carjacking in Batemans Bay. It happened in the underground car park at the Village Centre on Perry Street just after 8 o'clock on Wednesday, May 27. The vehicle was later found after possibly being used in a robbery at a home in Church Street at Ulladulla. An image of a pair of shoes thought to have been taken during the break-in has been released by police. If you know anything about the incident, you're urged to contact them through Crime Stoppers. The state government is seeking inputs on the output of Sapphire Coast locals. The preferred infrastructure report for Marimbula Sewage Treatment Plant upgrade and ocean outfall project is now on public exhibition. The project in the final stages of the state significant infrastructure assessment process with the planning department. Bega Valley Shire Council says the document doesn't change the project from 2021, but just takes into account updates to state government regulations. Batemans Bay High PNC Association says the completion of new science labs is part of a wider program of upgrades at the school. The school has issued an open invitation to the community to come and check out the new facilities at 3:10 this afternoon. Bay High PNC President Emma Duncombe says everyone is welcome.
14: Parents whose children go to this school, particularly the ones that are going to get the use out of these new facilities, but also, you know, the wider community. It would be great to see some local community members just come in, have a little bit of a look around and just see how what Batemans Bay High School is doing to continue to improve and make our school better for our students.
13: In local sport, Belle Connon has spoiled Batemans Bay's Ladies Day celebrations at Hanging Rock. The Seahawks women's first grade outfit couldn't match the Magpies on Saturday afternoon, going down 6-6-42 to 3-4-22. A similar result in the AFL Canberra men's first grade clash, the Magpies kicking 17-18-120 to the Seahawks 12-2-74. Buster Ware contributing three goals for the Seahawks, Rex Lee and Morris Absalon two each. That's your latest local news and sport. I'm Darren Katrupi.
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15: Hi there, I'm Jai Morse. Iran has warned any further attacks on Lebanon won't be tolerated after Donald Trump ordered Israel to stop its strikes in Beirut, while the US president insists a peace deal is just hours from being signed. In other news, a senior minister admits the government has more work to do as a poll shows Pauline Hanson's now the preferred prime minister. That Resolve political monitor also reaffirms One Nation is the most popular party when it comes to primary votes. Social Services Minister Tanya Plibersek told Seven it shows voters are clearly frustrated.
16: We've got to demonstrate that things are changing, and that takes a while. We've just got to keep working to make sure that those tax cuts that we want to deliver right now get to people.
15: And a reminder for Aussies to look out for red flags as AI scams become more advanced. It's reported scammers are using AI deepfake technology to alter their voice and impersonate an authority figure. We're being told to always verify the identity of callers and establish a code word with your inner circle if necessary.
12: Visit the team you can trust at Wild Coast Realty on the flat in Narooma. 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
15: Checking sport, it was a night of celebrations for Socceroos fans after their thrilling start to the FIFA World Cup. The Aussies causing a boil over, upsetting Turkey 2-0 yesterday in Vancouver to join the USA on top of Group D. Connor Metcalf sealing the victory with his second half goal.
17: And I've seen the video of the celebrations in Fed Square. Unreal, honestly.
15: And in cricket, Australia's beaten Bangladesh by a wicket to avoid a one-day series whitewash. Cooper Connolly, the top scorer, with 149. That's the latest in news and sport.
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1: If you need to fill the tank in Maria this morning, $1.54.9 for unleaded, and diesel sitting at $1.64.9. And in Bega, unleaded sitting at $1.65.9 and diesel's $2.02.9.
12: 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Power FM Traffic.
0: Roads are clear, but if you need to report an incident, 1300 92 1250 is our number. Still ongoing roadworks in Rosedale at George Bass Drive and a couple of spots along the Princes Highway in the Yirrabadalla. We're talking between Shelley Road and Malabar Drive in Maroochydore. Also in Narooma on the Princes Highway between Marine Drive and the Old Highway. And there's that spot as well just outside Mogo. Slow down through roadworks. Keep it under 40 in the school zones and slow down around those buses too. Livetraffic.com for all your traffic updates.
12: 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Is it fine in 22 at your place? Power FM, South Coast weather.
1: A mostly sunny day for your Monday with a top of 19 degrees. Tomorrow looking sunny with a top of 23. Right now it is 8 degrees in Bega, 6 in Maroombula, 14 in Narooma and 12 in Batemans Bay. 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
0: It's 20 to 8. What's the most amount of money you've held in your hands? Tell us at Power FM Bega Bay on Facebook. Leave a comment there. And we're also taking your calls after 8:30 this morning. If Elon Musk tried to hold all his money in his hands, he'd be crushed under the weight because he's become the world's first trillionaire.
1: I dare him to. What?
0: With a trill.
1: Trill.
0: Trillionaire.
1: Okay.
0: How much money is that? We're going to put it into perspective for you later this half hour. Coming up next, though, a man who is priceless.
1: Yes. Man, the myth, the legend.
0: Dale Finucane joining us to talk NRL after Taylor Swift on Power FM.

0: New music from Taylor. I knew it. I knew you. On Power, it's 16 to 8 with Aaron and Brad.
1: Eden Nissan. 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Guess how many points each team will score in the Friday night NRL game. And a ticket in the draw to score yourself $5,000.
0: Well, all the talk this morning has been about Australia beating Turkey in the World Cup. But let's talk the other beautiful game, rugby league, now with the man who once played for the Bulldogs, the Sharks, the Storm, and New South Wales.
2: He's been everywhere, man.
0: And he's a Beagle local as well. It's the one and only Dale Finucane. Morning, mate.
3: Morning, guys. Thanks for having me on again.
0: Did you watch the game between Australia and Turkey yesterday, Dale?
3: No, I didn't watch that game.
0: No.
3: How did that go?
2: We won!
0: I just wonder sometimes how much cross code interest there is amongst, you know, professional players.
3: I mean, a lot of the players love the American sports and the English Premier League and things like that as well. But I've never really gone much on other sports as well.
0: I reckon for a lot of rugby league players, they're like, just pick the bloody ball up and run. Stop kicking it around. What are you doing? I mean, you don't need the World Cup when you got the NRL. Plenty of great games on the weekend, but want to zero in on the one on Saturday night between the Warriors and the Sharks, because it was a bit controversial, wasn't it?
3: It was great to see two quality teams play in a low-scoring affair, because defence hasn't been a hallmark of the competition this year. It was good to see an 8-10 game. I wasn't a fan of Jaden Barrell's penalty where he got penalised. I thought that was really disappointing. And towards the end of the game, the excitement of Will Kennedy, that was crazy. The field goal that he saved, I've never seen that before. I've genuinely never seen a ball being kicked and somebody catching the ball as it's being booted, like, as hard as they could. That moment from Will Kennedy was absolutely crazy, the way that he saved that.
0: Yeah, and it was backed up by the game between the Eels and the Raiders on Saturday night. That was another close one.
3: Yeah, really close again, and disappointing for the Raiders. They couldn't get the job done for their skipper, Joe Tarpany. It was his 250th NRL game. Yeah. So really disappointed that they didn't get the win for him. Raiders had a number of opportunities, particularly before halftime. I think they had two or three try opportunities that they didn't score. But yeah, and I guess the Raiders coming back, they tried to claw back and they scored all their last points in the last 20 minutes to claw back, but couldn't get the job done, unfortunately.
2: Now, I picked the score game last week was the Dolphins versus the Roosters. The mighty Dolphins took it out.
3: Oh, wow. Yeah, I couldn't believe the scoreline of this one. 48-10 from Dolphins-Roosters. And Roosters, who traditionally and particularly over the last few years have been a really strong defensive team, unexpected and unprecedented to have 48 points lead. But the interesting thing was there was only 12-0 at halftime.
0: Yeah, it was an amazing result. I doubt anyone got picked the score last week. Before we let you go, Dale, chances for the Blues to back it up Wednesday in the State of Origin?
3: Yeah, I'll be back with them, and I'll be down there again. I'll be watching the Blues down at Melbourne.
0: Oh, nice.
3: Excited. We'll be taking an RLPA crew down there, part of our role down there. But I'm back in the Blues again to get done. But I think the interesting thing down at Melbourne is obviously they try and have a game throughout the year where it's a bit of a neutral territory. But Melbourne is very much a Queensland base for a number of supporters, so it'll be very heavily sided to the Maroons, the crowd down there, but the Blues will get the job done again.
0: Well, fingers crossed, we'll see how they go. Safe travels, Dale, and have fun in Melbourne.
3: No worries. Thank you, guys. Appreciate it.
0: Dale Finucane with us there, talking rugby league. Sounds like it'll be a fun time Wednesday night. We should send you to Melbourne or whenever.
2: Happy to.
0: Be up here, but you've got to report on the State of Origin.
2: I'll give it a go.
0: You to Melbourne for a holiday.
2: Yeah, I'll do it.
0: Mm.
2: I'll send out the front of the MCG. Is it MCG? Are they
0: Let's
2: playing
0: so
2: there?
0: Otherwise you're at the wrong.
2: I'll still stand out the front of the MCG.
0: It's the MCG. It's like, geez, I thought there'd be bigger crowd numbers here, Brad. I don't know what's happened. You're at the wrong venue. Oh, right.
2: That would make sense.
0: How much is a trillionaire worth? Well, $1 trillion, but how much does that equate to, like, you know, in regular money?
2: $1 trillion?
0: Well, you know, we'll put it in perspective
2: and
0: make sense of it soon here on Power.
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0: and Brad on Power FM. That's where we are. It's 3 to 8 on your Monday, and the rich get richer. Aaron, over the weekend, you may have seen this SpaceX and Tesla CEO Elon Musk added some more money to the pile when SpaceX was publicly listed on the stock exchange.
1: Elon Musk minted as the world's first trillionaire through SpaceX's Wall Street debut.
0: Yeah.
2: Yeah. Did you see the giant inflatable Elon Musk?
0: I didn't know.
2: Some people put a giant inflatable Elon Musk in the middle of Times Square as SpaceX yep. went public.
0: Yeah.
2: And it was Elon Musk shirtless with a heap of tattoos and stuff saying all the bad things about...
0: Is this what you blow your money on when you're a billionaire or a trillionaire?
2: No, this was
0: now?
2: The opposite people.
0: Oh, right. Yeah. It's the protesters.
2: Yeah.
0: Okay.
2: Yeah.
0: Well, I mean, he doesn't need people to neg him because even Elon can't believe he's reached this stage in his life.
3: If people had told me this was going to happen, I was like, man, you must be smoking some really good crack. I think this company's going to fail.
2: How frustrating it is
0: to see someone who doesn't even believe that the company that's now made him a trillionaire is not going to work. He's 54.
2: That's annoying. Yes.
0: It's insane. But
2: he
0: sounds
2: like a robot even when he's trying to make a joke.
0: He does a little, yeah.
2: It's really scary.
0: Yeah.
2: Anyway.
0: He looks like a robot. Zuckerberg looks like an alien.
2: Yep.
0: Yet these people can buy and sell you at the drop of a hat because Musk now is a trillionaire, which I can't wrap my head around. I mean, I know what a chameleonaire is. Oh, yeah. But a trillionaire, like how much is $1 trillion?
4: A trillion is equal to 1,000 billion or 1 million millions.
0: So most of us can only dream of having $1 million in our lives. He, at 54, has $1 million.
2: That's, like, and I'm so the person, though, that's like, billionaires could literally give out a small amount of their money and still be billionaires. So
0: that's
2: like,
0: the thing. Like, how much would it take him to spend $1 trillion?
4: If he spent a dollar of that every second, it would last for 31,700 years.
0: Yeah.
2: Yeah. Okay.
0: No. And he's going to spend it trying to send people to Mars. And we're like, with that much money at your disposal, mate, you could fix so many people's lives.
2: So many people.
0: On Earth. Maybe fix our planet.
2: Yep.
0: And then if there's money left over, let's do them. I want to go to Mars as much as he does, but it's like, we got problems here, man.
2: Yeah.
0: I don't know. Maybe I'm just jaded. I'm like Homer. When I see this guy with all this money, I'm just like...
5: Well, he's got all the money in the world, but there's one thing he can't buy.
6: What's that?
5: A dinosaur.
0: But then I see T-Rex skeleton up for auction. I'm like, he's probably bought that as well.
2: Dang.
0: Got that in his.
2: He's probably just bought the National Museum.
0: Probably doesn't even have it on display. It's in a garage, one of his many, many, many garages somewhere. But yeah, he can pretty much buy and sell most countries now.
4: Musk is now richer than at least 170 countries, including Sweden, Belgium, and his native South Africa.
0: Yeah, I imagine he's probably richer than Australia as well, which is why I've put us up on Facebook Buy, Swap, Sell.
2: looking for offers.
0: Slightly used country, only 200 years old, good miles.
2: Has a lot of spirit.
0: See if we get any offers from him. Got your news next.
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10: Hey there, it's Darren Katrupi in the Far South Coast newsroom with your local news first. A win for Yorubidalla and Bega Valley Shire Councils with the state government to transfer ownership of the region's red fleet of firefighting vehicles over to the Rural Fire Service. Ownership and management will be transferred from councils from July 1 next year, removing a financial liability for local government. Emergency Services Minister Jihad Dib says discussions with councils will happen over the next 12 months to support the transition and identify opportunities to assist with vehicle maintenance. The long-running battle between Bega Valley Shire Council and a local landowner over the hosting of a tiny house on wheels will move closer to resolution this week. A two-day hearing is scheduled in the Land and Environment Court, including another site visit to the Coolagalite property. Joshua Haynes, who lives in the tiny home with his partner Manu, says the bill to challenge the council's eviction notice is adding up.
11: The cost of going to the Land and Environment Court has been massive, which we knew up front that this would be an expensive process. We're expecting that the two-day hearing is going to cost another $40,000, and that covers getting a barrister, paying for solicitors, town planners, expert witnesses, environmental experts to attend the court and support our case.
10: Joshua says if they win the case, all money raised by their GoFundMe campaign will be donated to a local charity supporting homelessness. An exciting milestone for Batemans Bay High School. This afternoon, the front gate will be open to parents, former students and the wider community for the unveiling of the school's new science labs. Bay High PNC President Emma Duncombe says it'll mean improved learning opportunities for many years to come.
12: They are needed. They're due for an upgrade, and our principal has fought to get the funds to do so. So this is going to set our kids up with the equipment and the environment, the working environment that they need for years and years to come.
10: In local sport, watch parties on the Far South Coast were sent into rapturous celebration yesterday afternoon when the Socceroos upset Turkey 2-0 in the FIFA World Cup. Unfortunately, one-time Batemans Bay junior Kai Truan didn't make it onto the field, with coach Tony Popovich opting for several shock youth selections. Meantime, three goals by substitute Jack Bass has helped Tathra thrash Murrimbula 7-0 in the Far South Coast men's first grade football competition. Two goals each by Rory Dayton and Giovanni Tolomini, contributing to Bega's 6-1 victory over Pambula. That's your latest local news and sport. I'm Darren Katrupi.
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13: Hi there, I'm Jai Morse. Donald Trump has ordered his Navy to end its blockade of the Strait of Hormuz after the US and Iran finally agreed to a peace deal. Mediator Pakistan says the memorandum will be signed in Switzerland on Sunday. Back home, Barnaby Joyce isn't surprised that Pauline Hanson's now the preferred Prime Minister, as today's Resolve poll shows voters continue to abandon Labor and the Coalition. The One Nation recruits told Seven voters don't trust the government anymore.
14: Because before the last election, you lied. And when people have lied, no one believes you anymore.
13: A Senate inquiry into the government's changes to negative gearing and capital gains tax gets underway in Canberra today, but the inquiry has been labelled a sham as it only runs for 2 days while a number of experts have been blocked from appearing. And Japan has announced the rollout of a national education program aiming to promote understanding and awareness around the LGBT community. The scheme would be introduced in schools, universities and workplaces and could be endorsed by the Japanese government as early as this month.
9: Visit the team you can trust at Wild Coast Realty. 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
13: Updating sports, celebrations continue for the Socceroos after their sensational start to the FIFA World Cup. The Aussies upsetting Turkey 2-0 yesterday in Vancouver to join the USA on top of Group D. And Lewis Hamilton has claimed his maiden Grand Prix as a Ferrari driver, edging out teammate George Russell and McLaren's Lando Norris in Barcelona. Australia's Oscar Piastri had to settle for fifth. That's the latest in news and sport.
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2: Take a look at the Eden Coast this morning. Your winds are variable, 10 knots. Turning northerly, 15 to 20 knots. Seas below 1 metre, increasing to 1.5 metres. This afternoon, swells southerly around 1 metre and tide will be high at 20 past 8 this morning and low again at 20 to 2 this afternoon.
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0: A mostly sunny day for the South Coast with a cool top of around 19 degrees, but looks like autumn's coming back for a visit. Sunny skies and 23 tomorrow is the forecast. Right now, though, temperatures aren't budging. Still 6 in Marimbula, 8 in Bega, 11 in the Bay and 14 currently in Naruma. Check the forecast anytime and put yourself in the running to win free fuel with Beat the Bowser this Friday at powerfmbigabay.com.au.
9: Fridays are huge at Bateman's Bay Soldiers Club with a badge draw and live tunes free. 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Ugh, that sounds weird. But then again, so do they. It's Power FM's Aaron and Brad.
0: 9 past 8. Yeah, congratulations to Caitlin in Malua Bay. She scored herself $90 worth of fuel last Friday.
2: Yes, she did.
0: With Beat the Bowser. So, yeah, again, if you're not a trillionaire like Musk and you have to reach into your own pocket all the time and you're just finding lint.
2: Reach into our pocket.
0: Reach into our pocket. Yeah, and we'll help you out, pay for your next tank of fuel and hopefully a couple of tanks, depending on how greedy you are. All the details about Beat the Bowser, thanks to our mates at Bega Valley GWM, can be found at powerfmbigabay.com.au. Later this half hour, we're talking biscuits. It's about damn time.
2: Yeah.
0: Mm.
2: What kind of biscuits?
0: Well, it depends on what you're using them for.
2: Yeah.
0: Hmm. More on biscuits. Biscuit gate in 15 minutes.
2: We'll be chatting what's popping up after some Sonny Federa. Some sad news, actually, in the music world this morning.
0: Okay.
2: Passing of a pretty good artist.
0: Yeah, right. Can't be Billy Ray, so we'll find out who it is next.

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2: What's Poppin'?
3: First up, we've got a little bit of sad news coming out of Brazil this morning. Singer Oliver Tree has reportedly passed away at the age of 32 following a helicopter crash in Brazil.
4: Whoa.
3: Authorities say two helicopters collided mid-air over Rio de Janeiro with multiple people on board. His helicopter carried himself and four other passengers. The other helicopter had just the pilot inside.
4: Yeah,
3: so
4: right.
3: It was just something similar to what happened on the Gold Coast, I think. Just...
4: What, a helicopter collision?
3: Collisions, yes.
4: Right.
3: Two helicopters
4: Jeez.
3: In air.
4: 32?
3: Yes.
4: That's a shame, man.
3: Same age as me.
4: Yeah, yeah.
3: An investigation is now underway to figure out exactly what happened, but Oliver Tree, who will be missed. I know he had some dates coming up for Oz and stuff this year as well. So.
4: Yeah, he's going to be touring, was he?
3: Yeah, I believe so.
4: Okay. Yeah, R.I.P. Oliver Tree.
3: Switching gears now, though, Taylor Swift and Alanis Morissette have been inducted.
4: Alanis Morissette, you mean?
3: I apologize. Alanis Morissette.
4: How ironic.
3: Have both been inducted into the 2026 Songwriters Hall of Fame in New York. The honor is reserved for artists whose songwriting truly stood the test of time, and you can only be inducted 20 years after your song's first release.
4: Oh, my God. Has it been 20 years of Taylor?
3: Yes.
4: No way.
3: Apparently, Taylor is now the youngest woman ever to receive the honor and one of the youngest artists full stop to be in the Hall of Fame from Love Story. She was only 15 when that did come out.
4: No way.
3: Yeah,
4: what?
3: I'm pretty sure.
4: What?
3: Are you double checking?
4: At least 2008. She must have had something before that.
3: I don't know. That's just what the article told me.
4: You're in the pocket of the Hall of
3: the Hall of Fame, aren't you?
4: You're taking money from Hall of Fame.
3: Alanis Morissette, the voice behind the iconic Jagged Little Pill album, is being recognized for shaping alternative rock and pop in the 90s with tracks like You Oughta Know and Ironic. She even said at the ceremony, it's right or die when it comes to her music.
4: Yeah, okay.
3: Which is pretty cool.
4: Yeah, right.
3: Love to hear that. And finally, Jason Derulo is making headlines this week. Not for his music, though. The singer is facing backlash after showing off his $1.4 million home on... Do you know Neon? I don't know if we've had this conversation before. Do you know Neon? He's a streamer. He does everything live all the time, 24/7. He's walking around. He went to Jason Derulo's house and Jason was giving him a tour. And this is how what he saw.
5: So this is the living room. You know, I got the shark tank here.
6: There's real sharks in there?
5: Yeah. Sharks. I just got this one yesterday.
6: What's going to name him, Sharker?
5: I didn't name him yet. I usually let my son do all the naming.
6: That's fire.
4: This is a brand new shark. Just took the wrapping off.
3: Just got
4: it
3: yesterday.
4: The tank.
3: Yeah.
4: You know how hard it is just to clean a regular fish tank? What's it like cleaning a shark tank?
3: It would be interesting. It would be. But this one is even harder because it's in his floor.
4: Oh, so you walk over the top and you see the sharks. You want to hope that's some sick glass, man.
3: And
4: that'd be very different than if I showed Neon around my place. I'm like, oh, here's my shark steam mop. That's all I've got, really.
3: That's all we got.
4: Yeah.
3: He says, Jason Derulo says it's professionally maintained. Animal welfare groups have slammed him, though, online, seeing because you can only see from the video, like, the circle on the floor of, like, the viewing, like, the tank section
4: of it. It's too confined.
3: Yeah, they seem to think, but you can see in the video as well that the shark swims off over this way underneath the floor kind of thing. So I think the area and the sharks have are a bit bigger than what we could see in the video, but Jason Derulo says it's professionally maintained, but right now he's just having a bit of a debate with the animal peoples.
4: Was it
3: PETA?
4: PETA, yeah. Yep. Don't want them coming after you.
3: No way. They are like
4: the sharks.
3: They're like the last mafia that I'd want to mess with.
4: That's it for your entertainment news. We'll find out what's popping this time tomorrow on Power.

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0: Alex Warren's Fever Dream on Power, 27 past 8 with Aaron and Brad. Aaron, you've still been here just for a few months. I feel like at this stage, we almost know everything about you except for your stance on biscuits. First of all, favourite biscuit?
1: Or mint slice.
0: A mint slice. You go the chocolatier biscuits.
1: I do. I like a chocolate biscuit. Or if we're at my mum's house, her jam biscuits. She has these flour ones that have...
0: Oh, with the jam drop?
1: The jam in the middle. So it's a jam drop. Yeah, but it's got two.
0: Oh, okay. So it's kind of a homemade Monte Carlo. Is this what she's working with? But
1: I guess.
0: No cream.
1: Just no jam. Cream. It's just jam.
0: Yeah. Gotcha. Okay. Do you dunk your mint slice?
1: Ew, no. In what? What would you dunk it in?
0: I don't know. Your hot beverage of choice. For you, it's a hot chocolate because you don't do the coffee or the tea.
1: Nah.
0: Oh, okay.
1: Yeah.
0: The reason I ask is because on the weekend, I was with friends and one of my mates made a coffee for me and I brought around a packet of Wagon Wheel biscuits.
1: Oh, yum.
0: I know. That's what I think.
1: So we're talking chocolate covered.
0: Biscuit and marshmallow.
1: Marshmallow and jam.
0: It's like, it's heavenly just by itself.
1: Delicious.
0: I bit into my Wagon Wheel, thus breaking the chocolate seal and allowing the coffee to seep into it when I dunked it. Your face is the same face that they... Someone pulled me up in it. Someone said, hey, did you just dunk that Wagon Wheel? And I was like, yes. I thought they were going to toss me out of the house for a second. I'm like, is this against dunking etiquette? I have never heard of this.
1: I think the only... Oh, you've made me very uncomfortable. I'm sorry. But I think first of all, opening the Wagon Wheel.
0: Yeah. I mean, you can't dunk it without doing it.
1: That
0: made it
1: worse.
0: It'll just melt the chocolate, which is nice. You melt the chocolate and you can bite into it. But once I opened it, I wanted the coffee to seep into the biscuit.
1: To the marshmallow.
0: And melt the marshmallow a little bit and the chocolate.
1: Nah.
0: No? Oh, wow. Okay.
1: I'm with your friends. Sorry. I think this, the only Dunkin' biscuits should be your Tim Tam Slams. Or those aren't shortbreads, I think they are. Are they shortbreads?
0: I mean, it is a fine art when it comes to dunking because if you dunk a little bit, you're okay. But if you dunk too long, you send your biscuit to a watery grave and like Bluey, you'll just be going,
2: oh, biscuits.
0: So that's why I lean towards the chocolatey covered ones because they seem to have more structural integrity than your dry biscuits.
1: Oh, okay.
0: I've done a lot of digging on this. I actually went to the Delicious website. They ranked the best biscuits for dunking. Coming in at number one, Scotch Finger.
1: Yeah, I was going to say.
0: You can dunk with a mate. Number two, Digestive Biscuit. But if you're dunking a digestive biscuit into a fresh cup of tea while watching The Chase, you're officially old. Like, you just, you know, apply for your
1: seniors card. If you're dunking a digestive biscuit into a coffee, you better be close to a bathroom, is what I'm
0: doing. Oh, right. Our number three was the Anzac biscuit. Number four is my personal favourite dry biscuit, the Chocolate Ripple.
1: Oh, yeah.
0: Take it or leave it on that one. Monte Carlo after that, Biscoff. 7, Milk Arrowroot. 8, the Kingston. Number
1: milk
0: 9.
1: Milk Arrowroot. That makes sense. Milk Arrowroot.
0: You've got to do something with the Milk Arrowroot. Yeah. It's struggling by itself. It's got no game whatsoever in terms of being a biscuit. Number 9 was the Ginger Nut.
1: Ew.
0: First of all, if you're eating a ginger nut, slap yourself. And the only time anyone should be dunking ginger nuts is Ed Sheeran when he goes swimming.
1: Whoa.
0: You know, it's like, but again, it's like the Milk Arrowroot. You've got to do something. All that's in your pantry is ginger nuts. You're like, I've got to dunk this. Like, I can't eat this. I can't raw dog a ginger nut.
1: I think that a TikTok, you remember the TikToks,
0: right?
1: Would be all right as a dunker.
0: Yeah.
1: And that gives you that hard base, like your chocolate, maybe.
0: Well, number 10 was the Tim Tam.
1: Number 10.
0: And everyone's like loves doing the Tim Tam Slam. And then someone asked me, they're like, are you going to try and do a Wagon Wheel Slam with the Wagon Wheel the other day? I'm like, I don't know. I don't think it could withstand.
1: I'm interested to see if that would work now, actually.
0: Maybe we can give it a try.
1: We should, please.
0: Oh, tax deduction. We
1: business expenses.
0: Claim a pack of Wagon Wheels as a work expense.
1: Oh, no.
0: Winning. You know what biscuits should have? On the packet, recommended dunking guide.
1: Yes.
0: Like, whether it's acceptable in company, like a Wagon Wheel will have a big X on it. But for other biscuits like the Tim Tams, like, yes, this is suitable for dunking in social settings and how many dunks it can withstand before it crumbles.
1: Yeah, that's a good one.
0: You know what I mean?
1: A two-dunk biscuit.
0: Yeah, it's a two-dunk maximum. Otherwise, get a teaspoon. You're going to be scooping that bloody mess out of the bottom of your cup.
1: I think it's the texture. It keeps freaking me out.
0: There you go. Well, we'll get on to Arnott's and get that happening.
1: Yeah.
0: Your latest news is around the corner on Power.
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9: Morning, it's Darren Katrupi in the Far South Coast newsroom with your local news first. A landmark legal challenge is scheduled for a two-day hearing in the Land and Environment Court later this week between Bega Valley Shire and a local landowner. The council issued an eviction notice for a tiny house on wheels at the Coolagalite property in April last year. One of the tiny house on wheels residents, Joshua Haynes, seeking donations to a GoFundMe campaign to cover the estimated $40,000 legal bill.
10: The fact is that councils are taking action against tiny home people. That action is inconsistent. It's not happening to everyone, but the fact that it's not happening to everyone and that the legislation is applied inconsistently means that people with tiny homes are living in fear, and it's stopping people from wanting to live tiny, which is a great sustainable housing option. We all know how hard it is to get a house.
9: A case against a local man who denied making death threats and stalking and distributing revenge porn has reportedly been dismissed under mental health law. Ryan William Sewell faced 6 charges, including stalking, threatening to kill and damaging property. The Bay Post reports the 33-year-old's lawyer, Adam Sumbeck, applied for Sewell to be dealt with under Section 14 of the Mental Health Act. Judge Doug Dick dismissed all charges without conviction and released Sewell into the care of a psychologist. A win for Bega Valley and Yirrabidalla Shire councils, with the state government to transfer ownership of all local rural firefighting vehicles over to the RFS. Ownership and management will go from councils on July 1 next year, removing a financial liability for local government. Emergency Services Minister Jihad Dib says the move is long overdue.
11: Well, this has been an issue that's really been a problem for local government for a long period of time, and our previous governments have left it in the too hard basket, but our government decided that we wanted to make that change, we wanted to work with councils, work with the RFS and get the best outcome possible. So I'm really pleased that we've been able to do this.
9: In local sport, a penalty goal 3 minutes from full-time has saved Eden from a loss to Tathra in the Group 16 men's first grade rugby league competition. The Seagulls took a 22-20 lead after a converted Liam Rankin try in the 65th minute before Tigers 5-8 Demir Akara slotted the penalty goal to draw the tough round 7 clash at George Brown Oval. Also yesterday, Bega were too strong for Batemans Bay, 24 points to 8. On Saturday, Naruma got the two competition points in Bombala, beating the Blue Heelers 32 to 16. And Maria went down to Cooma 36-10. That's your latest local news and sport. I'm Darren Katrupi.
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12: Hi there, I'm Jai Moss. Let the oil flow is the message from Donald Trump, who says a peace deal's been reached with Iran. The US president's ordered his navy into its blockade of the Strait of Hormuz. Mediator Pakistan says it'll be signed in Switzerland on Friday. Back home, the government is under pressure to make changes to its tax reforms as a two-day inquiry gets underway in Canberra today. Business groups have united to put forward a five-point compromise they say will limit the damage. David Alexander from the Chamber of Commerce and Industry has told Nine they have grave concerns about the changes as they stand.
13: The extra tax on investment in business is going to have a significant and sustained negative impact on business investment.
12: And Barnaby Joyce insists One Nation isn't getting ahead of itself, as a new poll shows for the first time that Pauline Hanson's preferred PM. The former National telling Seven a lot can happen before the next election.
14: It will not be the same as polling today. Whatever it is, better, worse, it'll be different. And I just focus on the here and now.
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12: Checking sport, the Netherlands and Japan have played out a 2-2 draw in this morning's World Cup action. Japan scoring in the 89th minute to square things up. Earlier, Germany thrashed Curaçao 7-1. In F1, Lewis Hamilton has claimed his maiden Grand Prix as a Ferrari driver, edging out teammate George Russell and McLaren's Lando Norris in Barcelona. And in tennis, Alex de Minaur has suffered an upset loss in the final of the ATP event in the Netherlands, the Demon going down in three sets to Poland's Kamil Michuk. That's the latest in news and sport.
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0: 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Power FM Traffic.
18: Nothing too major to report on the roads this morning, but if you are out and about and see something we should know about, 1300 92 1250 is the number to call. Just remember, those roadworks are in place in the Yirrabadella on the Prince's Highway in Naruma between Marina Drive and the Old Highway Mogo, and in Batemans Bay between Guy Street and the Old Princess Highway. Traffic in Bega Valley, those roadworks still in place on the Snowy Mountains Highway at Garfield Road and on Tarthra Road at Boundary Road and near Coolaroo near Sapphire Coast Drive intersection. Coolaroo near the Sapphire Coast Drive intersection. Livetraffic.com for your updates.
0: 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Is it fine in 22 at your place? 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
17: A mostly sunny day for the South Coast. We're chasing a top of just 19 degrees, but tomorrow, almost beach weather, sunny and 23, but at the moment it's still 14 in Naruma, 13 now in Batemans Bay. We're sitting on 8 in Bega and currently 7 degrees in Marimbula. 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
17: It's 18 to 9. Money, money, money. 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
18: I wonder what, like, is, like, $30 to Elon Musk. 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
17: It's nothing.
18: My thing of being like, oh, $30, that's a bit much.
17: Yeah, no, it's... Yeah, no, even 30,000 is probably nothing to Elon Musk.
18: Well,
17: yeah, but
18: that's my heart.
17: How much money have you held in your hands? 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

0: The South Coast Best Music, Power FM. It's 13 to 9. Aaron and Brad with you. Earlier this morning, we were talking about SpaceX and Tesla CEO Elon Musk becoming the world's first trillionaire. This is how long it would take him to spend his fortune.
1: If he spent a dollar of that every second, it would last for 31,700 years.
0: Yeah. And if he cashed out, right, I saw a picture. They tried to represent graphically how much Elon Musk's fortune would look like in the physical world.
2: Okay.
0: So if he cashed out and had it all in notes, it would stack as high as the Statue of Liberty. If he created
2: a
0: giant Joker-style pile of like
2: money,
0: a pyramid of
2: cash,
0: it would be as high as the Statue of Liberty.
2: Oh, wow.
0: It's amazing, isn't it? So obviously impossible to hold in his hand.
2: Yep.
0: But the other day we had one of our crew here in the office got herself a win.
2: The greenest notes I've ever seen, by the way.
0: Yeah.
2: They look like they had just come out of the ink press.
0: Had a bit of a flutter and won, was it 7,000
2: yeah,
0: or six and a half? Something like $6,500. She was pretty happy when she rocked up at work on Friday. We're not going to say her name because she was paranoid about getting the money to her car.
2: So paranoid.
0: She was at the pub, they paid it out, and then she was like, oh,
2: what
0: my God.
2: Now?
0: Yeah, and they were like, they'd been sort of celebrating the win in the pub. So everyone knew they just won
2: a ton of
0: over $6,000. Yeah. And then she's like, oh my God, now I have to get home safely. So yeah, she was a bit paranoid about getting the money, but she was like, oh, I can't remember. I don't know if I've ever held this much money in my hands.
2: I don't think I've seen that much money wadded together. Like,
0: yeah, okay.
2: Wow. It was a lot.
0: I mentioned earlier, I think when I was younger, I was about 18, 19, I saved up and cashed out, I think, $2,500 to buy my first car, which is an old Datto.
2: I just don't think I can't remember holding big piles of money.
0: You're like, I've never had that much money.
2: Yeah, no,
0: does
2: but
0: Monopoly
2: like,
0: money count? I was the banker.
2: I'm one of those people that has, if I've got a trip or a goal in mind, I'll go get one of those dollar bill tins, you know, the ones that you can't get into unless you like absolutely smash it. I'll get one of those and usually I can save about a grand in there, but that's all the cash that I've had at once, I think.
0: Yeah, right.
2: I don't think I've made it any bigger than that.
0: Sometimes, when we saved up the deposit for our first house, we did joke about, hey, let's get all the money out and just throw it on the floor and make cash angels.
2: Like,
0: just roll around in it, you know, just to see what it's like.
2: I really do want to, one day when I get the big bucks, I'm going to get one of those money guns and make it rain.
0: Oh, right.
2: Like the actual shooters that like, to to to to to.
0: I thought you were going to do a Scrooge McDuck and set up a diving board in your. I'm going to rent out a silo, set up a diving board, and I'm just going to dive headfirst into a big pile of cash. 1-300-92-1250. Give us a call and tell us the most money you've ever held in your dirty little hands, or your clean hands if you're a clean freak. Belinda says $5,000.
2: Yeah, that's a lot of cash.
0: Yeah, yeah. Again, I'd probably have a security guard. I have one of those briefcases with a chain or something.
2: I don't know at what point would you feel safe and what did you feel not safe?
0: Yeah. 1-300-92-1250 though. Call us. Tell us how much cash you've held. We had a

0: Dash is Austin on Power 7 to 9. It's Aaron and Brad, one of our staff members here, had a win the other day. Came into work Friday happy as, because she'd won over $6,000.
1: Yeah.
0: And she was a bit paranoid carrying that in her handbag back to the car. But she said, I think it's the most amount of money I've ever held in my hands. You know, normally you don't try to carry that much cash on you.
1: No, but you've got to get it to the bank somehow, right?
0: That's right. And poor, you know, Elon Musk just became the world's first trillionaire. We were joking about Scrooge McDuck before, like diving into the cash. He could literally do
2: that.
0: He could fill many Olympic swimming pools.
1: I feel like that would have like the water effect. You know, if you jump out of a plane or your plane's falling, they say don't fall into the water.
0: Oh, right. Okay.
1: Because it's like cement.
0: Okay. So what, fall upwards? Is this?
1: I don't know how you're meant to fix that. But I mean, if you're falling, you're falling,
0: you
1: right?
0: Swing towards land. But yeah, Elon Musk obviously can carry a lot of money in his hands. But spare a thought for him, because it's hard to break a change for $1,000 when you're trying to catch the bus. So it's not all. Lachlan left a comment for us on our Facebook page.
1: Lachie
0: says, I once held $2,000 in my hands from a client with a kebab shop. The notes smelled like stale kebab meat.
1: Ooh, yum.
0: Whoa, delicious.
1: Stale kebab meat, though.
0: Yeah. See, the problem is the smell of the money would make me want kebabs, and then I'd
1: go
0: be like,
1: back and spend the two.
0: Yeah. I'm like, let's go get kebabs, everyone. I got $2,000. My shout. And they're like, easy come, easy go, I guess. But tell us how much money you've held in your hands at Power FM Bega Bay on Facebook. It's Aaron and Brad.
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9: Hey there, it's Darren Katrupi in the Far South Coast newsroom with your local news first. Batemans Bay High students are now set up to achieve for many future years when it comes to science. A much-needed upgrade to the school's labs secured by Principal Paula Brennan to be unveiled to parents and the wider community after the final bell sounds this afternoon just after 3. Bay High PNC President Emma Duncombe says it's important our children are given the best opportunities to learn.
10: It's always changing. Things are always more innovative. I think it's so important for our students. And to be able to have the upgraded equipment just makes it easier for them and keeps them engaged in the classroom and keeps learning smoother.
9: A Far South Coast Tiny House on Wheels resident says many people are living in fear because of the inconsistent way councils in New South Wales interpret current planning legislation. Bega Valley Shire and a Coolagalite property owner set to face off for a 2-day hearing in the Land and Environment Court later this week. Joshua Haynes, who with partner Manu is subject to an eviction notice, says he's hoping to set a legal precedent for people across the state.
11: This is a way that they can have safe and dignified houses, whether it's people post bushfire, whatever the situation is, these little homes are part of the housing mix. They already are, and they're really important, and it's important for us to set a positive precedent. So we're asking for people to help donate to our campaign.
9: Far South Coast blokes are being encouraged to have potentially life-saving health conversations during Men's Health Week this week. Research shows 60% of men wait at least a week before getting help after symptoms first appear. Federal Labor MP and Special Envoy for Men's Health, Dan Repicoli, urging all local men to seek help earlier.
12: We just want to put our health front and centre rather than everything else we usually do in our day-to-day lives. So if we can get more blokes to go see a GP, get a blood test, get that oil and lube change that they need to do, like what they do with their car every 10,000 Ks. If we can see more blokes out there doing that, having those conversations.
9: In local sport, Maisie Place has finished a respectable 22nd in a 58-car field at the Sydney 300. The Maria racer took to the track in her multicoloured speckled self-built Mazda RX-8 Stella with co-driver Luke Grice in Class C. They finished 6 places higher from where they started the race. Unfortunately, though, Maisie fell victim again to the safety car and also had her side mirrors knocked off during the race after being wedged between 2 other cars. That's your latest local news and sport. I'm Darren Katrupi.
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13: Hi there, I'm Jai Moss. A Middle East peace deal is expected to be officially signed in Switzerland on Friday. Iran has now confirmed the details of the Memorandum of Understanding have been finalised, which will see an immediate reopening of the Strait of Hormuz. US Vice President J.D. Vance has told Fox News they'll continue to ensure the region is no longer a basket case.
14: I think we can say with confidence Iran will never have a nuclear weapon. We got a lot of work to do, but a big win tonight.
13: Back home, Labor concedes people are angry but insists One Nation is not the answer to their problems. It comes as a Resolve poll has One Nation's primary vote surging to 29%, while Pauline Hanson has overtaken Anthony Albanese as preferred PM. But Labor frontbencher Pat Conroy has told Nine One Nation has no way of fixing any of the problems we face.
15: People are angry, but what One Nation offers is just more anger, not solutions.
13: And tributes are flowing for Californian musician Oliver Tree after he was killed in a helicopter crash in Brazil. The 32-year-old singer was on tour in Rio de Janeiro when the aircraft he was travelling in collided with another chopper. 5 other people were also killed in the crash.
8: Visit the team you can trust at Whale Coast Realty on the flat in Narooma. 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
13: In sport, the Socceroos say they play at their best when they're underestimated. It follows yesterday's 2-0 upset win over Turkey in Vancouver. Injured Aussie midfielder Riley McGree telling Seven the squad is silencing the critics.
16: We've got such a strong camaraderie as a team, and I think it showed out there the spirit that we played with, the togetherness, and ultimately, at the end of the day, words are words, and at the end of the day, we got the result.
13: And in tennis, Alex de Minaur has suffered an upset loss in the final of the ATP event in the Netherlands. The Demon going down in 3 sets to Poland's Kamil Michuk. That's the latest in news and sport.
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17: Reaching a max of 19 and partly cloudy today on the South Coast. Having a look at tomorrow, it's sunny and tops of 23. 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
17: 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We've also got Queen's I Want It All. Sam Fender and Olivia Dean. 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

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I want it.

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Never gonna give you up, never gonna let you down. Hey, get out of here, Rick. Yeah, get out, go on. 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